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Good vibes, big laughs, and the soundtrack to your arvo. 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

0: Triple A, Murray Country.
1: Wadamulayu Mob, it's Gayala Bales. We're here with the Student Takeover and we're joined today by beautiful trainees and we're also joined here by the Boss Boxing Mob who have fought over the weekend. But first, can you please tell me your name, your mob and where are you all from?
2: I'm Michaela. I'm a Waka Waka person and I'm from Brisbane and I'm very excited to be here today. I haven't been on the show for like, it's been like a couple of months, so I'm very excited to be here. Hey, Billy.
3: Mm-hmm. Yes, my name's Billy. My mob is Mananjali Yugurupu.
4: Out from Bowie.
3: And yeah, I'm really excited to meet these mob today. I hope we get some good interviews.
2: Yeah, fingers crossed. Are you guys excited to be here?
5: Yeah, I'm Brendan and I'm from Brisbane and yeah.
6: Kyle, I'm here from Brisbane as well, and I'm excited to be here as well.
1: Too deadly. Now, can you tell us what happened over the weekend?
5: We had some First Nations boxing tournament out of our own gym, and yeah, it was really mad atmosphere and everything.
1: What was the outcome for both of you?
5: I just lost, but it was I versus a bigger and taller opponent. It was a hard fight for me, but I still had a go.
1: You did, I've seen that, and you put in some good shots there, my brother, so you should be proud of yourself.
5: Yeah, thank you.
1: What about
5: you.
1: Yourself?
6: Oh, yeah, I didn't get the win either, but, you know, it's just a learning lesson.
1: That's
6: never,
1: it.
6: Never going to, you know, it's never a loss in boxing, especially the amateurs. You know, it's just a learning experience and, yeah, just go forward with it.
1: Too good. Now, we might come back and have a bit more yarn, but let's put some deadly music on while you mob just sit here and we can just yarn amongst each other for then, eh?

0: 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I'm from Kamilaroi, originally grew up down in Kurnell, and you're listening to AAA Murray Country.
1: What is greatness?
2: It's doing what makes you feel proud. 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

0: Wadamulli, you mob. Gayala Bales here with Triple A Murray Country. We are with the student takeover today from 12 to 1. I am joined by the beautiful Michaela and Billy. They are our trainees. And we're also joined by some boss boxing mob who have fought over the weekend. How was it?
1: Yeah, it was mad. It was really good.
0: Yeah, it's been going pretty good.
2: Yeah,
0: now tell me, is there anything else? What's in the future? What are you looking forward to?
1: Probably state titles for next year and hopefully get the Aussie champion. That'll be mad experience and really good.
0: How excited. Yeah. And you, Russ?
2: Yeah, probably just build up my record, really. Just build up the experience. And mainly states and that. That's what's a big money show right there.
0: Yeah, so that's what you go exciting. For. Well, that's it. You start from the bottom and then you want to go all the way up here, right?
2: Yeah, you can't start from the top.
0: That's it, exactly right. Now tell me, with the boss boxing, like you mob have been, how long have you been fighting with them now?
1: I've been fighting with them for about 3 years now, 2 years.
2: Yeah. I've only been a couple months. I've only just started with them.
0: There you go.
2: I've only just moved down here. But it's been best gym I've ever been to.
0: Yeah, right.
3: I've gone for a couple of times and I have to ask, I get exhausted after one session. Like, how many times do you train a week to, like, you know, compete and everything?
1: We train 5 days a week, but we have two classes. We have like a fitness class to get our fitness up, then we have a boxers class to get sharp.
3: That's crazy. I know, I just did the community class yesterday and my whole body is genuinely in such pain right now. I woke up this morning and I was like, I couldn't move out of my bed. I was like, nah, I'm not going.
0: Oh, there you have it, you mob. We are yarning to two deadly fighters who competed over the weekend at the Boss Boxing. This is the student takeover from 12 to 1. You're listening to Triple A Murray Country. My name is Gayala and...
3: Michaela.
4: And Billy.
0: There you have it.

0: Walker, AAA Murray Country. This is Trainee Takeover. My name is Billy and I'm here with...
1: And I'm Michaela, and we're here with two special guests today, all the way from The Boss Boxing. How are you both?
2: Yeah, pretty good. Thank you. Yourself?
3: Doing pretty good.
1: Yeah, I'm pretty good. Now, I know that you guys competed over the weekend, so I just wanted to ask, if you guys did have a walkout song, what would it have to be? I know that I've already got mine in the bag if I ever did, which I probably never will, but what would you guys be?
2: I don't know. It would have to decide on how I'm feeling that day.
1: Have you guys ever heard of Blinding Lights? I think that's what you call it. I saw it on one of the box's posts once and I was like, that would be it. And ever since I've been set on it, but I've been told it's very generic and everyone does that by my sister. But what about you, Kyle?
3: I don't know. I'm not too sure. It's kind of, how you feel in the day. Probably something to hype you up, I suppose.
1: Yeah, I reckon so. Crowd going, yeah, I remember this one fight. They had like the clouds going. It was like one of the tournaments and I was like, whoa. And it was like inspiring. Like they walked out with all this confidence. It was so cool. But like another thing, I know that the Boss Boxing Championships, it's a very like, it's once a year. And do you have like a favorite thing looking up to it? Like, is it the atmosphere, the people? Like, what do you guys reckon?
2: Oh, it's probably mainly because it's our gym and we're fighting out of our own gym and it's mad.
1: Yeah.
3: Yeah, probably. And the belt as well.
2: You know, yeah, 100%.
3: The belt's the coolest thing going. But
1: I know. And I know they had more this year, which was so cool. I knew last year, I think they only had like 5, maybe?
2: Yeah.
1: But this year they had like so many more, which was so cool.
2: Yeah, 100%.

0: Hey, you mob, it's Michaela from the AAA Trainee Takeover, and I'm here with Billy. How are you, Billy?
1: I'm good.
0: And we are joined with two special guests who came all the way from from the Boss Boxing. And thank you so much for coming in. How are you guys?
2: Yeah, pretty good. Thank you.
3: Pretty good.
0: So I know this is the last part of the show today. So can you tell me a little bit about what you want to say about the show and like what came up during the event the past couple of weeks?
2: Yeah. Oh, the show was mad fun. It was just great atmosphere, great to see everyone fighting there. It was just real mad there.
3: Yeah, good show. Put on really well by Coach Sammy and Tammy. Really well, and yeah, great atmosphere.
0: It felt so good to be there. There were so many incredible people. I know for the most of it, I was meant to be working, but I think I talked for a lot of it, just chatting around to everyone, just walking around and drinking way too many raspberry lemonades. But like, do you guys have anything you want to say, like what you're looking forward to or like what you enjoyed?
2: I'm probably looking forward to States for next year, just to try to fight in that, hopefully win it.
0: Yeah, that's mm-hmm. so good. And I know that we had some amazing other people who competed. Can you say a little bit about them?
2: Oh, yeah, we had Woodsy and Bia compete. Yeah, they went really well, eh?
0: Yeah, that's so good. And they couldn't join us today, unfortunately. They're very busy, unlike you two. I'm kidding. but it was so good to see them as well. I know that I haven't seen them in so long, and they're all so sweet. What about you, Billy? Did you enjoy today?
1: I did enjoy today. It was really fun getting to know you guys and all the competition and stuff and your pre-rituals and everything. I wanted to ask a funny question. Who is, like, most likely to talk themselves up before a fight?
2: Bowie Woodsy. Definitely Woodsy. Woodsy's for sure. He's always talking.
0: I remember I was laughing. He came up on my For You page from the Boss Boxing, and I was laughing so much. He was like, yeah, I won, like, two state titles.
1: Oh, okay, definitely him.
0: Yeah, he's hilarious. It was so funny to see everyone. And such an amazing to have you both here today. Thank you so much for joining us.
2: Thanks for having us.
3: Thank you very much.
2: Thank you.
0: Coming up later today, so stay tuned for the Cool Country Classics Hour, the Murray Hour, the Drive Show with Uncle Dusty and Clay. Thank you so much, everyone, for joining us. And this is AAA Murray Country.

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My mob are Quandamooka people, Waka Waka people, and the Goa Koa people. 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
4: On a warm summer's evening, on a train bound for nowhere, I met up with a gambler. We were both too tired to sleep, so we took turns of staring out the window at the darkness till boredom overtook us.

0: time zone am I on? What country am I in?
1: It doesn't matter. It's 5 o'clock somewhere.
0: It's always on 5 in Margaritaville, come to think of it.
1: Yeah, I heard it did.
0: You've been there, haven't you?
1: Yes, sir.
0: I've seen your boat there.
1: I've been to Margaritaville a few times.
0: All right. Well, that's good.
1: Stumble all the way back.
0: Okay. We just want to make sure you can keep it between the navigational beacons.
1: Between the buoys. I got it.
0: All right. Well, it's 5 o'clock. Let's go somewhere.
1: I'm ready. Crank it up.
0: Let's get out of here.
1: I'm gone.

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1: The Prime Minister fronts Climate Week summit in New York, and New York Mayor enters the chat about media being banned from the White House. Hi, Rhianna Patrick with the NIRS News. A group of former defence leaders says Australia can't credibly preach climate leadership overseas while expanding coal and gas projects at home. It comes as Prime Minister Anthony Albanese has warned world leaders in New York that repeated natural disasters will worsen without stronger climate action. Former Defence Force Chief Chris Barry says if climate security really is national security, the federal government needs to show its plan. Mr. Barry says there's no clear climate security framework in place. Mr. Albanese's speech has leaned heavily on Australia's Pacific climate credentials as part of the country's bid for a UN Security Council seat. The double murder trial of a former police officer accused of killing his ex and the man's new partner is continuing in the New South Wales Supreme Court today. Beau Lamar Condon pleaded not guilty to murdering Jesse Baird and Luke Davies in their Paddington home in February 2024. His barrister, John Stratton SC, has told the court today the 31-year-old will argue self-defence for killing the two men. Lamar Condon says Mr. Baird was shot accidentally with his police-issued gun. The jury was told the gun, which was flung across the room, was picked up by Mr. Davies. Lamar Condon says he grabbed Mr. Davies by the arm. During a struggle, Lamar Condon says Mr. Davies pulled the trigger and shot himself. The prosecution told the court yesterday the former police officer was obsessed with Mr. Baird and had started plotting his murder. To news overseas, and White House media outlets banned by the US president are welcome at a New York City meeting. That's the message from the New York mayor, Zoran Mamdani.
2: You know, I told the president that we're going to have all of the members of the press here on the lawn, and that is something that I believe in is everyone, no matter the opinion or the critique, that we engage.
1: That's Mr. Mamdani there after a meeting with Donald Trump ahead of the UN General Assembly meeting tomorrow, US time. On Friday, President Trump blocked White House access to media outlets CNN, MS Now and Politico. They've since launched legal action, while five other media networks have suspended televising President Trump in solidarity with them. To news back home, and smart glasses will be banned in all Western Australian public schools. It means staff, parents, students, carers and even contractors will be forbidden from wearing them or keeping the devices on school premises from term 4 onwards. It's the nation's strictest ban on smart glasses in public schools. The WA Education Minister says smart glasses might look cool, but there's no place for them in the state's schools or classrooms. The new rules will also apply to all school activities, including sporting events and excursions. Almost 94% of eligible Aboriginal and Torres Strait Islanders are enrolled to vote. That's what the latest figures from the Australian Electoral Commission has found. The number of Indigenous people enrolled has increased by around 20,000 since this time last year. New South Wales and Tasmania are leading the way, while Western Australia and the Northern Territory are lagging behind. The overall national enrolment rate sits at just over 97%. To sport, and Lachie Neal's importance to the Brisbane Lions has been highlighted ahead of his appeal hearing at the AFL Tribunal today. Neal will miss Saturday's grand final against Fremantle if he can't get his penalty for striking downgraded to a fine. His good record, though, should help his cause, as he's never been suspended in his 320-game career. Lions defender Ryan Lester says Neal's one of the team's leaders.
3: The way he performs on field set the example for other lots and lots of other guys. He's been amazing for the club, and we've been so lucky to have him, and the way he's performed for us has been awesome. But we've also won finals without him. Last year he didn't play a couple of finals and we were able to win, so you know, we'll see what happens tonight.
1: And that's the latest NIRS news. If you've got news in your community you want to let us know about, then drop us an email at news@nirs.org.au. You can also follow us on Facebook, LinkedIn and Instagram.
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0: Kicking off the drive show today here on AAA Murray Country. Great to have your company. How are you, Uncle Dusty?
1: I'm fine and good and ready to go. How you going, peeps? Hope you had a wonderful day. Looking for a relaxing afternoon.
0: It's going to be. We've got Eye Level coming up, Farm Aid and Garthy. What will you be yarning about today, Uncle Dust?
1: Oh, everything and everything, mate. Sounds There's a white emu they found over in the USA.
0: Oh, true. What, an albino one? Or?
1: Yeah.
0: Yeah, right. That should be interesting.
1: Well, I've never heard of being an albino emu. I've seen kangaroos, but I've never heard of emu.
0: They considered a bit of a warning symbol, aren't they? Like albinism in animals? I've heard some stories about people getting like, you know, albino turtles with green eyes and all that sort of stuff. It means you're fishing too much in one area. Could be, yeah.
1: Well, there you go, mate. Could be that too. Never know. Let you know all about that later.
0: Sounds good. Hey, before we go any further into the drive show, we acknowledge the traditional custodians of the lands of which we're broadcasting from and to, and pay our respects to elders past and present. Also acknowledging the continuing sovereignty of all First Nations peoples and mobs right across the lands. We've got Steve Earle coming up, the Allman Brothers Band also with Pony Boy. What do you reckon we get into? A bit of Del Reeves?
1: Sounds good.
0: Sounds good. Welcome to the drive show if you've just joined us. We're looking forward to today.
1: Back to the 60s.

0: Aquahella.
1: Who?
2: Braden Lamb.
1: I wouldn't be able to say that word.
2: Coquihalla? I think that's how it's said. Oh, it could be something completely different, couldn't it? Oh, we'll do the whole Lined Skynard thing. On my way before that, we also had Del Reeves and Joe Geyer. It's AAA Murray Country driving you home.
1: Now, mate, over in Florida, on a Tampa highway, the troopers were summoned to an unusual traffic hazard. It was a flightless Australian bird.
2: What?
1: And it was an emu, and it was white.
2: True.
1: So they threw a bag over him and put him in the back of the ambulance and waited till the vets come along and checked him out.
2: That's
1: until the

0: Now, talking about white emus, I've never ever seen a white emu. It'd have to be albino or...
1: Yeah, leucistic or albino. There was one, I remember one popping up around the Monaro region, like snowy Monaro region of New South Wales.
0: Yeah?
1: Yeah.
0: Well, there you go. I've seen albino kangaroos. I've seen a couple of them, actually, in the scrub.
1: And yeah.
0: Actually, I've seen one up there at the Australia Zoo, too.
1: Yeah.
0: But, yeah, that's about it. But, yeah, white emu, I'd love to see one of them. And I actually had to look at them in photos to see if it was an emu.
1: And it, did it look like an emu to you?
0: Yeah. And the right feather thing?
1: Yeah.
0: Plumes, whatever they call them. Yeah.
1: Wild.
0: Just white.
1: There you go. Oh, we've got East Journey coming up next with, yep, you guessed it.
0: Emu.

0: Love her voice, hey, Emma Donovan there, Triple A Murray Country. She played support for Charlie Crockett when he came out a couple years ago.
1: Oh yeah, cool.
0: Fantastic. Saw him play up at King's Theatre there. It was awesome.
1: Where's that?
0: Up near Caloundra, or up in Caloundra.
1: Oh yeah, I remember that. You and Troy were going up, you and your dad were going.
0: Yeah,
1: I remember that, yeah.
0: Went up to, we saw Emma Donovan. She played support for Charlie Crockett. Charlie came out saying something like, oh, geez, it's pretty quiet out here. You know, it was like a Tuesday night up in Caloundra. I was like, bro, it's Domino's Cheaper Tuesday for starters. Also, too, there's a lot of pensioners that live in this suburb. I think he was expecting like heaps of people to be there, but anyway, it was good. Hey, we had Pigram Brothers before that, Steve Earle as well, and East Journey with Emu, because the albino Emu has caused a
1: Might
0: stir.
1: Might they escaping everywhere over in the USA?
0: Yeah.
1: Every week around. There's Emu escaping.
0: Yeah.
1: And some kangaroos in Great Britain up and down the main street.
0: Yeah.
1: So, yeah.
0: That's wild. In where? Britain? Kangaroos,
1: yeah, up and down the street. A wallaby up and down the main street of I forget which town it was there.
0: Wow.
1: So they're getting everywhere, native animals. I couldn't think they were allowed to do that.
0: Mm. Well, from one of the biggest native birds here that we get, the emu, to the smallest, which is the mistletoe bird, we've got a nest down at my nan's place, my late nan's place, and it's right at eye level. And I always thought they were quite an elusive bird and didn't really want to hang around, traffic or houses or anything like that. But this bird has just made its home right there in the mistletoe, like right down low. And they're a beautiful bird. Have you seen them before, the mistletoe birds?
1: No.
0: So there's mistletoe that grows.
1: So that means they come out at Christmas time.
0: Yeah. It is getting pretty warm.
1: What
0: this
1: sort
0: time
1: of bird are they? Australian?
0: They're Australian. They're only about the size of like a little finch or a robin. They're tiny, maybe smaller, and they've got sort of white and black and a red bunch of feathers on their chest, and then a black line that runs down the.
1: I've probably seen them and thought they were a finch.
0: Yeah, probably.
1: Right.
0: They're a beautiful little bird. Yeah. But fantastic to see that they're coming back. A lot of people get rid of mistletoe thinking that it's a sort of like a pest or it'll ruin the tree's, life. And I suppose if you've planted trees yourself, you don't really want mistletoe in there, but it does help the life cycle of the mistletoe bird that, gets around. And so, yeah.
1: What's he camping the mistletoe?
0: He camps. That's the only place I think they nest.
1: Well, first I've heard of that.
0: Yeah.
1: Well, there you go, Uncle.
0: Symbiotic too. I think they might eat the fruit of the mistletoe and then go and drop the seed somewhere else and then it starts a new bunch of mistletoe. But, yeah, unreal, hey.
1: That's it, mate.
0: Allman Brothers coming up next. We have Andrew Farris on the way and Ted Wilkes as well. This is Pony Boy here on Triple A Murray Country driving you home for this afternoon.

0: Andrew Farris with a new one, rolling home. Ted Wilkes before that. Professor Ted Wilkes.
1: That's him.
0: No More Yonga before that. And the Allman Brothers as well with Pony Boy. JJ Cale seeing us to the news and the next hour. And we've got Garthy coming up. Also Farm Aid. What are you yarning about the next hour, Unc?
1: I'm going to tell you about a golden toilet worth $6 million.
0: Was it Elvis's?
1: No.
0: Oh, interesting. All right. Well, I can't wait to find out about this. JJ Cale, as mentioned before, Change Your Mind coming up next, and we'll see you after the news.

0: The PM calls for stronger climate action, and US broadcasters turn the tables on Donald Trump for banning some media outlets. Kapukut, Karen Durante with NIRS News, coming to you from the lands of the Yuggera and Turrbal peoples. It's not a matter of if, but when the next large-scale natural disaster hits Australia. That's what Prime Minister Anthony Albanese said at New York's Climate Week summit. He's warned communities will keep facing repeated distress from floods and fires unless stronger action is taken on the climate crisis. Mr. Albanese says leaders can no longer rely on the resilience of everyday Australians and emergency responders alone. The PM pointed to the recent record-breaking heat wave in Europe and a potential summer of extreme conditions in Australia driven by El Nino. Mr. Albanese says the world can't afford to be frozen in time while it keeps warming. Leading US broadcasters have suspended televised coverage of the US president after three media outlets were banned from the White House. CNN, MS Now and Politico were blocked from the White House over the weekend. They're now taking legal action against the US president, accusing him of a direct assault on constitutional free speech rights. CNN is the designated network to provide pool coverage of the president, which is then distributed to other media outlets, ABC America, CBS, Fox News and NBC. Donald Trump has often complained about the media not covering him more positively, and outlets of writing fiction and lies. Since the ban, the White House has filmed Mr. Trump opening a new helipad and put it out on its YouTube channel. The problem is the video has no audio, as that's normally supplied by CNN. A young koala rescued in northern New South Wales has sparked a wave of community action. It's been a year since little Wattigo was nursed back to health and released after he was found at the bottom of a cliff near Byron Bay. Traditional owners, conservationists and local businesses embarked on a tree planting project to restore his habitat. Arakwal Bunjalung man and National Parks ranger Norm Graham says the trees will be crucial for the future of local koalas.
1: For us to not have koalas around, it's a real, I guess a blight on the future of all species, that if we can't protect the koala, you know, what other, you know, important species for us as well as other people, other mobs, you know, are going to go on extinct in country.
0: To sports, and Collingwood star Nick Dacos has set a new standard for the AFL's highest individual honour, the Brownlow Medal. He secured a record-breaking 47 votes last night, 11 more than his nearest rival, Geelong's Bailey Smith. Dacos has issued a warning to other clubs saying he'll only get better.
2: There's still many holes in my game. I need to keep improving. So from an on-field point of view, that's what I'm focusing on, how I can improve and continue to take my game to the next level and hopefully help the team. And that's what I'll probably sit down over the next week or so and work out what I want to target in the off season and what I want to improve on.
0: A ruling earlier this year could set a precedent for Lachie Neale's appeal against a one-match ban at the AFL Tribunal today. Neale will miss Saturday's grand final against Fremantle if he can't get his penalty for striking downgraded to a fine. Collingwood veteran Scott Pendlebury avoided the first suspension of his career when he had his rough conduct charge reduced to a fine in March. NIRS AFL commentator and three-time AFL Premiership winner Chris Johnson has told AAA Neale's clean record should work to his advantage.
3: He has never been suspended before. He's a dual Brownlow medalist. So if we go back to Scott Pendlebury's incident that he got away, got off as well. So I think everyone's saying that, you can get off these things.
0: The hearing will be at 5 p.m. Australian Eastern Standard Time. And that's the latest NIRS news.
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6: Catch us on iHeart and Community Radio Plus. Taking it easy this afternoon, driving you home here on Triple A Murray Country. Archie Roach on the way. We've also got the Kruger brothers with Tom Dooley and the race is on, George Jones. That's coming up. Got Garthy on the way. What are you yarning about this hour?
7: The golden toilet.
6: The golden toilet. All right, sounds good.
7: The golden throne.
6: The golden throne. We've got a bit of Kyla Bell also happening. Thelma Plum. It is George Jones. The race is on. And welcome if you just joined us to the drive show. I feel.

0: Cannot Buy My Soul, Archie Roach. It's Triple A Murray Country, Troy Brady before that with Owls. And we're driving you home this afternoon, throwing over to you, Uncle Dusty.
1: Me?

0: It was created in 2016, and the installation featured a fully functional toilet cast in 18-carat gold. And it was displayed at the Blenheim Palace in the United Kingdom, where it was stolen in 2019. Well, those guys were actually caught. And
1: the golden toilet mob were caught. After
0: Fred Doe was found guilty of conspiracy to transfer criminal property. 40-year-old James Sheen was credited with coordinating the plan and already pleaded guilty to the charge of burglary, conspiracy and transferring criminal property. And, of course, the toilet, which was worth $6 million, is yet to be recovered. Prosecutors say it was dismantled and sold in parts. Now, Jones was even questioned about having used the toilet the day before the heist. He described his experiences as splendid.
1: Oh, well, we'll try and find gold toilet songs, eh?
0: Mate, that was a piece of art that they put in there for everybody to use it.
1: Really?
0: Yeah, just, you know, you go and look at art. Well, this one where you go and use art and sit on the golden toilet.
1: No way.
0: So, you know, strange things people do with art.
1: Bizarre.
0: Bizarre.

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0: Saltwater Band. It's Triple A Murray Country. Driving you home this afternoon. Bob Randall on there before as well, and the Kruger Brothers, Bruce Springsteen. We had a bit of Dierks Bentley too. We're going back to 92 with a bit of Garth Brooks. He released his fourth studio album, The Chase, which debuted at number one on the Billboard 200 and topped the country album charts. The album featured his version of, and I never knew he did a version of this, but there's a Little Feat song called Dixie Chicken.
1: Oh, yeah.
0: Because I'm a big Little Feat fan. So it's pretty cool that old Garth went and, you know, did a cover of that. And Night Rider's Lament as well, the classic Cowboys song that had been previously recorded by Jerry, Jeff Walker and Chris Liddell. So there you go.
1: Get around.
0: The Chase. Number one album back in 92 by Garth Brooks.
1: That's it.
0: Play a bit of Garth coming up next. We've got a bit of Jim Croce on the way as well. And Paul Kelly here on Triple A, Murray Country.

0: Thelma Plum, Rosie there, the Wolf Brothers before that, and Paul Kelly with Sweet Guy, also Garth Brooks with One Night a Day, his album topping the charts back in 92 today with,
1: what album was it?
2: Can't tell ya.
0: I just had a mind blank.
2: Who with?
0: No, it was his album.
2: Who?
0: Garth's album.
2: The Chase.
0: The Chase, that's the one.
3: I thought it was The Dance.
2: That's what he first come to claim with that album, all worldwide.
0: You were telling us about the whole, the moment that he had the, what's it called? He was suspended above everyone at the concert.
2: Yep.
0: They lifted him up with the harness and a lot of the old trad fellas went, oh, what's happened here? Is this where country music's going? And then Pink's doing it. And Katy Perry.
2: Everyone started doing it, yeah.
0: But that's Backstreet Boys.
2: But that's what that lead guitarist said. He said, you got to watch him because he'll do anything on stage.
0: Yeah, right.
2: You know, he'll do something silly and you know, it could kill him or anything, but you don't know whether to pull up or keep going.
0: That's it. Hey, Betty Ray's coming up next and we've got the Power Hour coming up. What are you talking about the next hour, bro?
2: Oh, I've got a heap of unclaimed baggage.
0: Done and done. And Farm Aid is also happening. Here's Betty Ray's, as mentioned before, here on AAA Murray Country, and stay tuned for the Power Hour.

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1: Police still looking for people of interest in the overnight shooting of an 11-year-old boy, and the NRL drops a senior referee for a penalty blunder in the semi-finals. Kapukut Karen Durante with NRS News coming to you from the lands of the Yuggera and Turrbal peoples. New South Wales police are considering all options in their investigation into the shooting of an 11-year-old boy in Sydney overnight. The boy was shot in the face and neck in a unit in Sydney's northwest. He's in a critical condition at the Westmead Children's Hospital. Three 18-year-old men were arrested last night. One of them has been charged with concealing a serious indictable offence and refused bail. The other two were released after being questioned by police.
2: We are looking to speak to a number of people, as we've said. A number of people did leave before the police arrived, and we are hoping to speak to them shortly. We do know who some of those people are, so we are actively looking for them at the moment, and that's all I want to say on that at this point.
1: That was New South Wales Police Superintendent Naomi Moore. The jury in the murder trial of a former police officer accused of killing his ex and the man's new partner in Sydney has heard he did it in self-defence. Beau Lamar Condon pleaded not guilty to murdering Jesse Baird and Luke Davies in their Paddington home in February 2024. His barrister, John Stratton, SC, has told the court today Mr. Baird was shot accidentally with Lamar Condon's police-issue gun. The jury was told the gun, which had been flung across the room, was then picked up by Mr. Davies. The defendant says he grabbed Mr. Davies by the arm. Mr. Stratton told the court Mr. Davies pulled the trigger and shot himself during a struggle. The prosecution told the court yesterday the former police officer was obsessed with Mr. Baird and began plotting his murder. The number of Indigenous people enrolled to vote has increased by around 20,000 over the last 12 months. Almost 94% of eligible First Nations people are now on the electoral roll, according to the Australian Electoral Commission. Enrolment rates for Indigenous Australians in New South Wales and Tasmania are almost in line with the state's other voters. Western Australia and the Northern Territory are lagging behind the rest of the country. The Electoral Commission says voting is important as local voices empower their communities. White House media outlets banned by the US president are welcome at a New York City meeting. That's the message from the New York mayor, Zoran Mamdani.
3: You know, I told the president that we're going to have all of the members of the press here on the lawn, and that is something that I believe in is everyone, no matter the opinion or the critique, that we engage.
1: That's Mr. Mamdani after meeting with Donald Trump in New York ahead of the UN General Assembly meeting tomorrow, US time. On Friday, President Trump blocked White House access to media outlets CNN, MS Now and Politico. They've launched legal action while five other media networks have suspended televising President Trump in solidarity with them. In sport, an NRL referee, Ashley Klein, has been dropped after not awarding a crucial late penalty to the New Zealand Warriors in their semi-final loss to the Newcastle Knights on Sunday. Yesterday, league officials confirmed Klein should have penalised Newcastle's Tyson Frizzell for an infringement with 1 minute to play in the game. The penalty would have given the Warriors a chance to kick a penalty goal to send the game into extra time. Now here's what you can expect on your country tomorrow. Rabubi Broome, mostly sunny, 32. Bulli, Perth, a possible shower at 21. Tandanya, Adelaide, mostly sunny, 25. Nam, Melbourne, sunny and 20. Nipaluna, Hobart, partly cloudy at 19. On Ngunnawal and Ngambri country or Canberra, cloudy and 21. Gadigal country, Sydney, showers 22. A shower or two forecast for Magajan, Brisbane, and a top of 26. Gimoy, Cairns, a shower or two and 28. Garamilla, Darwin, mostly sunny, 34. Mbatoa, Alice Springs, mostly sunny, 33. And Waibeni, Thursday Island, mostly sunny and a top of 29. And that's the latest NRS News.
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13: not,
11: it.
13: Not your car, though. Stay on the speed limit. And there's actually a lot of people who need to do the speed limit on the freeway.
11: That's true.
13: You know, you're flying down one lane.
11: Above and below.
13: Yeah.
11: That need to start doing just the speed limit.
13: That's it. I thought you was actually can get fined for driving slow in Queensland.
11: I'm pretty sure you can.
13: No, well,
11: we'll find
13: get,
11: out. We'll
13: they
11: find
13: want
11: out.
13: To get out and book all them. They'll get thousands.
11: We'll find out in this hour. We have First Nations artist Rob Edwards coming up next. We've got Shooter Jennings on the way for this hour, a farm aide, Tom T. Hall. It's all happening. What are you yarning about this hour, Uncle Dusty?
13: We'll talk about old fads, past fads.
11: Past fads.
13: And plus I've got the day grave digging competition.
11: It's back again. Rob Edwards coming up next. A bit of coloured stone on the way here on AAA Murray Country.

0: A bucket char there in between. Jim Croce, before that, I Got a Name. He passed away only a couple of days before that song came out, that album.
1: A couple of weeks.
0: A couple of weeks.
1: And, yeah.
0: Shot up to number one.
1: Yeah, him and his band got killed in a plane crash.
0: Yeah, right.
1: Like many of them over there.
0: Yeah, Stevie Ray Vaughan went in a helicopter accident.
1: Yes, and you got Patsy Cline, Jimmy Reeves, bloody hundreds of them. So even Red McIntyre's band got killed, full band got killed in a plane crash.
0: Really?
1: Mm. Red McIntyre's band and what was that good-looking guy back there in the 60s?
0: Buddy Holly?
1: No, Ricky Nelson.
0: Oh, true.
1: Mm. Nelson.
0: Oh, yeah, we were talking about this the other day.
1: So, yeah, there's heaps of them, mate, yeah.
0: Mm.
1: And the Big Bopper and Buddy Holly and, yeah.
0: Went down. What were you going to yarn about again?
1: Well, I've got some riddles here.
0: Oh, look out. Here we go. Now, probably the worst time of day to hear a riddle.
1: What do you call a hippie's wife?
0: What?
1: Mrs. Hippie. What's the difference between outlaw and in-law?
0: What?
1: Outlaws are wanted. And...
0: These are jokes.
1: Now, scientists have discovered a food that greatly reduces sex drive.
0: Yeah.
1: It's called a wedding cake. That's all the riddles for the day. I'm going to keep them, though.
0: Yeah.

0: Hey, this is Jim Lauderdale, and you're listening to AAA Murray Country.
1: That's ya. You're on AAA Murray Country. It's 5:33. A bit of smoke hanging around West End. Just a heads up, if you're listening and you're around here at the moment, we can see it out our window, and Jaden and I went and had a look there before.
2: Jaden said he was going home once he got frightened.
1: I said, get out of here before the fire brigade block you in, bro, but there was some just dark black smoke, and then it sort of travelled out to the west. It's been blown by the easterly, but be mindful if you're driving around West End. There might be a bit of traffic congestion, and hope everyone's all right, eh?
2: Mm.
1: Tom T. Hall coming up next. That's How I Got to Memphis. We've also got Busby Maru coming up, and a bit of Flatland Cavalry with their new one here on AAA Murray Country. We're driving you home for the power hour.
2: Well, aren't you going to say your father's coming up?
1: Oh, yeah? No, he's coming up. Look.
2: What do you say, Dad or Troy?
1: Both. Let's say both.

0: King Stingray there, Triple A Murray Country, Life Goes On. We had Sarah Catania before that and Tom T. Hall with That's How I Got to Memphis. What a tune. Good tunes all the way through there. Going back to 85, the first Farm Aid benefit concert was held before a crowd of 80,000.
1: Yep.
0: And that was at Memorial Stadium in Champaign, Illinois.
1: Yep.
0: It was organised by Willie Nelson, John Mellencamp and Neil Young.
1: That's it.
0: But the lineup, it was spurred on by Bob Dylan's comments at the Live Aid earlier in that year and in hope for some money and it would help some American farmers out, right? And the star-studded lineup of country artists that went to this event and played: Alabama, Hoyt Axton, Glen Campbell, Johnny Cash, Charlie Daniels Band, John Denver, Bob Dylan, of course, John Fogerty, Vince Gill, Merle Haggard, Emmylou Harris, Waylon Jennings, George Jones, Kris Kristofferson, Loretta Lynn, Roger Miller, Nitty Gritty Dirt Band, Willie Nelson, Charlie Pride, Bonnie Raitt, and Kenny Rogers.
1: Continuous music for 3 days.
0: 80,000 people.
1: That's it.
0: That's and the lineup is incredible. Yeah. Unreal.
1: Yeah, well, they have every year they used to have one of them, and the lineup, it's unbelievable to see.
0: That's crazy. Yeah. Oh, hey, full moon on Saturday, I think. So we'll mention Neil Young there before. We might play Harvest Moon. What do you reckon?
1: Sounds good to me.
0: Play a couple of these other artists that were on the bill for 85 Farm Aid. Here's Neil Young here on Triple A Murray Country. You're listening to The Power Hour.

0: Everything is beautiful, brother.
1: It is.
0: How's that?
1: That's nice as, eh?
0: Busby Maroo.
1: We had Neil Young before that, Harvest Moon, and our full moon's coming up on Saturday.
0: You've been waiting for this full moon for a month.
1: Yeah, I have. Because it falls on a Saturday, I'm going to go fishing. I wonder what the tides are doing, actually. We'll do a tides highlight tomorrow.
0: When? Where do you go fishing? Well, you've got a secret fishing spot, I suppose.
1: Yeah, usually I wait for the wind to pick up before I start talking about my favourite fishing spot. But
0: you don't catch them when they're windy.
1: No, it's so that no one can hear where my favourite fishing spot is. Oh.
0: Fish don't even know where it is.
1: I think they do. Everyone's got, you know, a different, you know, their favourite place to get mud crab, favourite place to get flatty, favourite place to get whiting. My favourite place to get whiting is just, you know, on the flats, just when the tide's coming in. And not using big hooks either, you just use tiny hooks. A lot of people get out there and they use big gear and expect to get big fish, but if you're just after a feed of good-sized whiting, like, you just use the little hooks and a few yabs.
0: Yeah, some commons you've got to catch 100 of the bloody things to have a good feed.
1: It's true. Yeah. But nah, I'm keen for a fish this weekend. I just hope, yeah, the wind stays down. But yeah, we'll be right. We got Bluegrass Hour coming up.
0: Oh yeah, love Bluegrass.
1: We're signing out for the day. We'll be back tomorrow from 3 p.m. If you got a drive ahead of you, stay safe on the road. If you're already home, mad dog.
0: Silly pup.
1: Oh, we're getting a head start too. Alison Krauss coming up next with Union Station. And we'll see you tomorrow.
0: Have a good one, folks. Stay tuned.

0: What is greatness?
1: It's doing what makes you feel proud. What feels right for right now.
0: When you can study hands-on, all in, practical, professional,
1: personal. 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
0: Make great happen.
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0: like to call on Chubby Anthony to do a little tune we recorded a few years ago. Written about a train that runs from New York City to Miami, Florida, called the Orange Blossom Special.
1: All aboard.

0: and tourable people. It's Karen Durantis for Let's Talk.
1: Yes, hello and welcome to Let's Talk. Good to be with you. My name is Karen Durante. Firstly, I'd like to acknowledge our ancestors and our elders whose shoulders we stand on. I also want to acknowledge traditional owners of the land where you're listening to this broadcast or podcast from, and acknowledge that Aboriginal and Torres Strait Islander peoples have never ceded their sovereignty. Well, AAA have had a long history with the Brisbane Lions, and you may have noticed that we've picked up the final series with the Lions looking to repeat their three-peat this Saturday at the MCG. Triple Premiership player Chris Johnson coordinates the AFL Indigenous broadcast, and last night he was at the Brownlow Medal ceremony where, of course, Nick Dacos from Collingwood won his first ever Brownlow. I spoke to Chris a short time ago to ask about the night and to also preview the big dance between the Brisbane Lions and, of course, the Fremantle Dockers. But first, he started off by telling me his mob.
2: Gunashamara and Wadjeri, so southwest Victoria and central New South Wales. My grandmother's from down Haywood, down Portland way, and my grandfather's from sort of central New South Wales, just outside of Dubbo.
1: Hey, Chris, I heard that you and your daughter Charlie were at the Brownlow Medal ceremony last night.
2: Yes, yes. Been for the last couple of years now, Karen. I've been quite lucky enough to get a seat. Pretty hard to get a seat at, but I enjoy the night. There's a bit of a build-up leading into the night, it was a good night. Obviously, I was only a few tables away from Nick Dacos, who won on a record of 47 votes, and the next closest to him was Bailey Smith at 36. So it was quite a good night. Went along. It's always a good count. You see the marks of the year and the goals of the year, and obviously Colin McKenna won the goal of the year for the Brisbane Lions, and the mark of the year was Nick Watson from the Hawthorn Football Club. So it's always a good night, and then there's always a bit of celebrations afterwards as well. So I didn't do any of those. I went home pretty much straight away.
1: Oh, those days are behind you, Chris.
2: They certainly are, especially when you're going north of 50.
1: Well, look, Nick went into the count last night as the favourite. He has done so in previous occasions as well. So you never know how the medal count will go, but he did eventually have it pretty much sewn up by the 20th round with three more rounds to go.
2: Yeah, he did. He got out to a lead where no one else could catch him, and Hamish McLaughlin in the room announced that as well. And I think for the first time this year, I think the umpires had been able to access player stats after the game to help out with their voting. So that was introduced pre-season last year. So it's the first one. So yeah, Nick was pretty much right out in front by about round 21 with 47 votes. So the player that was closest to him in that record, so it's a record, no one's ever polled 47 votes before. It was Patrick Cripps in 2024. He polled 45 votes. So he's a couple of votes in front of him, so he's broken that record. And I thought at one stage that he was going to get 50 votes, and that would have been extraordinary, because I remember back in the day when guys like Gavin Wanganeen had won it, they won with 19 or 18 votes. So at the moment, players know how to poll votes, and I guess the umpires are probably looking, and it's probably more of a midfielder award as well. So, you look at the top sort of 10, you've got Smith, Bontempelli, Gorn, Ashcroft is in there, Cripps, Sheasel, Butters, Isaac Heaney and Isaac Rankin as well. So you would say that they spend most of their time in the midfield.
1: Yeah, no, a number of records, I think, tumbled. Marcus Bontempelli, he also broke a record.
2: He certainly did. He got his most that he's ever polled before. He's he's been able to get a few votes. So he's they're talking this morning a lot about that it's probably going to be his last chance to probably win a Brownlow, Marcus Bonton, probably, because now you've got Zach Butters that will take a fair few points off him as well, who sits in the top 10 with 26 votes. So he goes across to the Bulldogs next season. So, you know, there's going to be a lot of votes taken off Marcus Bontempelli once Zach Butters comes into the fold at the Bulldogs. But, yeah, Marcus Bontempelli, outstanding by him. You know, he's been at the top of his game for a long, long time.
1: Patrick Dangerfield also equaled his old teammates' most votes overall, Brownlow votes, in Gary Ablett Jr., 262 votes.
2: Yeah, yeah, over the whole sort of journey of the Brownlow, yeah. They've gone. He's probably going to jump him next year and be the most player who's going to have the most Brownlow votes. And then in third place, you've got Marcus Bontempelli, then Lachie Neal as well. So, you know, you've got a few people that are sort of getting up in that way. Sorry, Patrick Dangerfield. Yeah, it's unbelievable, isn't it, the way the voting gets put out at the moment.
1: Yeah. No, it was just interesting to watch unfold last night. I mean, there were obviously some occasions where the lead changed a bit. You had Marcus in front there at one stage, and then you had Bailey in front, but then it became purely academic as we headed into the end of the season, that it was going to be Dacos's night.
2: Yes, and you know, I think in his speech too, he spoke about so many different people that have helped him along the way, and you know, I think I was sitting next to the actual media manager of Collingwood, and she was saying to me that he was very nervous coming into tonight, and wasn't 100% sure that he was gonna take it out. He was very nervous, but there was a lot of people that he thanked in his thank you speech. Obviously, his mum, his dad, his brother, and his sister as well, and a lot of other people around the football club that have helped him, and some of the stuff that and his girlfriend as well, that he said that there was a lot of you know, he really loves his time with his girlfriend, because she's not a football fanatic, so it can sort of escape. He can escape from the football stuff when he's with his girlfriend, but certainly from the outset, I think in the first three games he had three votes, and he was equal ninth along with Bontempelli as well. So, and even Bailey Smith was closing in on that first sort of three games. But yeah, from the outset, it looked like he was going to take it out. No one even got close to him. I think I think it was 17 or 18. There was a couple of guys that were sort of two or three votes behind him, but then he just motored on and powered forward.
1: Yeah, I think a local newspaper in Melbourne actually had announced yesterday that he was going to win.
2: Yeah, there's always these speculations as well. So there's always people that come out and say, yeah, we know the inside information, this, that and the other. You know, they try and talk up that they've got, you know, a little bit of information around who's going to win the Brownlow. And sort of, I think they try and sway the punters, I think, that are having a little punt on it. But yeah, there was a bit of reports around that yesterday, and you know, as we said, you know, they were pretty spot on the money, because he was outstanding, and he done a great night.
1: Yeah, we saw Lachie Neal get a few points for the Brownlow as well. Of course, he's a dual Brownlow medal winner, and fronting up to the tribunal to play in the grand final on Saturday.
2: Yeah. Yeah, so he'll challenge. So he's been given a 1 week suspension for a round arm punch into the stomach of Ginnivan from Hawthorn. And I think looking at the vision and seeing a fair bit of the vision, it doesn't look as if the vision is, there's enough evidence in the video that he actually done a punch in the stomach. So, you know, the vision is way up behind the goals, up in the grandstand, so you can't really see a lot of it. So he'll challenge that this afternoon at 5 o'clock and see how he goes with that. And I guess, you know, I think as records show, that he has never been suspended before. He's a dual Brownlow medalist. So if we go back to Scott Pendlebury's incident that he got away, got off as well. So you would think, I think everyone's saying that, you know, you can get off these things. But if we remember Greg Swan earlier in the year said, if you jump a punch or you punch somebody in the guts, you're going to get a week. And that hasn't really worked out this year. So I would think, you know, there'd be a massive sort of, I guess, it's against him if he wasn't to play, because all the evidence that I've seen that he almost sort of just bumps into him and gives him a little love tap, if you want to call it, in the stomach, and then sort of turns around and remonstrates with him and sort of said to him, stop flopping type thing. So, yeah, it's going to be interesting to see how Lockie goes. And obviously the Lions will be hanging on this decision as well, because he's a pretty big part of that Lions midfield to go in the direction of a three-peat.
1: Yes, this will be his last game if he does get off with the Lions.
2: Correct. So, yeah, correct. He has been connected back to the Collingwood Football Club. We know that he's a free agent at the moment, so he'll be able to choose wherever he likes to go. So if he does get suspended, yeah, last week against Hawthorn at the MCG would have been his last game for the football club. And obviously he's been great for the football club as well over his journey. And, you know, there's probably a little bit more, I guess, opportunity for him at Collingwood and what there is at the Brisbane Lions, because there's obviously a lot of young players, young infielders, the Ashcroft brothers and a few others coming through that middle of the ground that's sort of going to start to push him out. And if he gets suspended, yep, that's right, he would have played his last game for the Brisbane Lions last week.
1: And I didn't realise that Fremantle was his old team.
2: Yeah, that's where he started back in Fremantle. He got drafted out of Adelaide and he played at Fremantle. And so I think Lockie's played in 5 grand finals. I think his first grand final was with Fremantle. So, he's up against his old team. So, although there's a lot of new guys within that team now since he's left that. So I don't think he probably still has a few mates there, but not as many as what he did a few years ago. But yeah, he's up against his old team. That's always a bit of a boost if you want to sort of motivate yourself against an old team or an old rival. I think that'll go in Lockie's favour and the Lions' favour for sure.
1: What's their win-loss record, when you stack them up together? Brisbane Lions, is it in favour of, do they have the favourable ledger, if you like, against Frio?
2: I'm not 100% sure on that, to be honest, Karen. I think at the moment, I think Fremantle came up and has beaten the Lions this year up at the Gabba. So I don't think they've been able to get the opportunity against the Dockers, and they've been pretty good. And they've been good all season, the Dockers. So, you know, you've got to look at their season across the board, and, you know, they won more games than anyone else throughout the season on top of the ladder. So that was probably the most easiest thing that you can sort of point at. In terms of records, I think they've certainly got the record against the Lions this year. I think they've played once or maybe twice, and I think Fremantle has won both of those games. So, look, the Dockers will come in very confident against the Brisbane Lions this week. And, look, it's going to be interesting to see how the Lions can... I think the ground sort of suits the Dockers as well. But I think for the Brisbane Lions, they've got to make sure that they've got their wits about them and making sure that they're really pushing hard in the back line and making sure the midfielder are delivering the ball in the forward line with no pressure, because we've seen what happened against the Swans when they had no pressure going forward a couple of weeks ago with the Lions. So, yeah, look, I'm not too sure what the record is, but I would say that Fremantle would have it in their favour over the over the journey, I would have thought.
1: Yeah. No, I just did a quick research while you were talking there, Chris, and this is what AI is saying, that, you know, head-to-head, where they've played 38 games, it's been equal. So 19 each.
2: Oh, there you go. There you go. Yeah, and I think some of the other key stats as well is in terms of average games as well. So the Dockers are at 79 average games, and the Lions are at 112. Average age is 23 for the Dockers, 24 for the Lions. So there's not a lot of difference between them. Both teams ranked in a good space, and if you want to look at stats, you can always find a stat that sort of favours one or the other and go with that stat. There's been a few little bits and pieces this season around them, and as I said, Fremantle won 19 games this year, the Lions won 16 games, and I guess their average points for the Lions are 108 and the Dockers are 99 points. So, that's always a good thing. And then I guess the points against for each team as well, I think the Lions concede over 88 points against the team, and the Dockers less than sort of 75. So the Dockers can hold them down a little bit and the Lions can leak it out a little bit as well. So, yeah, there's some stats around that you can hone in on and prove or mount your case for each of those teams.
1: Chris, of course, you're a triple premiership winner with the Brisbane Lions, and I guess the concern around the AFL world, those that don't necessarily support Brisbane Lions, is that they don't want to see a three-peat.
2: Yeah, look. Yeah, it's a bit interesting, isn't it? I was at the game here on Saturday night, and a lot of people were saying, "Well, good luck with a two interstate club team being in the grand final." But the Melbourne teams aren't good enough at the moment, and the interstate clubs are. So, I think if you just look outside the AFL, but even in the broader community here in Melbourne, they always want in Victoria, they always want a Melbourne team in it, whether it be Hawthorn, Richmond, Collingwood, Geelong, Western Bulldogs or Essendon. I think all the people, all the Melburnians, if you want to call them that, they always want a Melbourne team in it to be able to spruik it up and build it up, because really there hasn't been too much, going on yesterday and today in regards to building the team or building their teams up like that. So, in their little pockets, I'm sure Fremantle have got a little pocket, but certainly the Brisbane Lions have got a home here in Melbourne, in Fitzroy. If you drive through Fitzroy here in Melbourne, you'll see certainly a lot of Brisbane colours, floating around. But, yeah, you're probably right that they're not happy about it being two interstate clubs.
1: I did notice that a few of the people in the crowd had the old Fitzroy colours. Of course, the Brisbane Lions being that amalgamation between the Brisbane Bears and Fitzroy. So, it's an incredible journey for both clubs. Of course, AFL Indigenous Broadcasting will be there, something that you've been coordinating of late. So tell us about the call team, if I'm not putting you on the spot, come Saturday.
2: No. We've got that all pretty much locked away. I'm just waiting for a few things to be finalised.
1: The Brisbane Bears and and Fitzroy. So, it's an incredible journey for both clubs. Of course, AFL Indigenous Broadcasting will be there, something that you've been coordinating of late. So tell us about the call team, if I'm not putting you on the spot.

0: MCG at 1 o'clock with a bit of pre-game. There'll be some pre-records going on as well, and you'll hear from myself. Maybe Tony Armstrong might even come on. Ron Rogers, Peter Cartamone, all of our callers. You know, Sam Duncan. You'll hear all those guys in the first hour, and then in the second hour, we've got an all Indigenous call this year, Karen, which has been great work of sort of everyone behind the scenes, yourself. You know, being able to bring you know, this group and this team together. We'll have Eugene Warrior and Robbie Armack calling the action, the play-by-play call, and then on the specials, we'll have a rotating specials with Darryl White, the three-time premiership player, Robbie Armack, the ex-Swan and Collingwood player, and Chris Egan, the ex-Collingwood player as well. So we'll have a few people within the box, and you know, we'll be on air from 1 o'clock through to 6:15. And we'll bring all the presentations, the medal presentation after the game, whoever wins in Fremantle or the Brisbane Lions. But yeah, it sets up to be a great day, and you know, all the team will be there. We'll have a full box, and you know, really looking forward to the day. And don't forget to, if you're in your car or you're out doing your lawns or doing your gardening or anything like that, just whack it on the AFL app or go to Triple A or go to the National Indigenous Radio Service, and you'll be able to get us loud and clear.
1: Yeah, unlike the Brownlow medal, the Norm Smith medal, that's kind of really up in the air. There's no one player that's a favourite at the moment.
0: No. Well, it's sort of, you can't really
1: predict that one.
0: If you look at,
1: you can't really predict that one, or can you?
0: No, you can't. You can't predict it at all, because you don't know. It's normally a midfielder. It's who has a big moment in the game. You know, if you look across, you know, the Norm Smith medal, you know, it's quite unique in terms of how they vote. You know, I guess they get players, or they get fast players, or they get you know, media people who sort of vote for the game, and you know, each person may have a different look upon it as well. So you know, we know that the last 2 years it's been Will Ashcroft who has won it. Bob Hill had won it back in 2023, where you know, and then you go back to all the way to you know, 2020, where Dustin Martin won it back to back in 2019 and 2020 as well. So you know, there's been some really big winners in there as well. So you know, it goes back right back to 1979 with Wayne Harms from Carlton winning, and Kevin Bartlett and Bruce Dool and Maurice Rioli, all these guys in those early 80s. So there's a lot of opportunity. Every player on the ground has an opportunity to win a Norm Smith. You've just got to stand up in the important moments and have big plays and do the team thing, and normally that normally sort of points out to who the Norm Smith medalist is.
1: Yeah. Do you know when the AFL announces who's going to be officiating the grand final? Obviously, there's been some controversy, particularly in the dying seconds of last week's preliminary final between Hawthorne and the Brisbane Lions, and whether that was holding the ball or not. Every other, you know, everyone said it was, but in the context of the game, really, really gutsy call.
0: Yeah, it was. It was, you know, they talk about the courageous, you know, players need to be courageous when they take the field, but I feel the umpires need to be courageous as well. And, you know, there's a lot of talk around, you know, coming into these finals that you put the whistle away and you let players just play. And, you know, it's a bit of a cliche, but I feel that they should umpire like that all year. But I think in the last sort of 5 minutes, the umpires umpired it really well. Obviously, because Brisbane Lions were on the other side of the ledger, that you know Brisbane people are going to have a different opinion to what Hawthorne people are. But yeah, certainly, you know, Jarman Impey, good friend of mine, you know, just held onto the ball for a little bit too long. He, as they said, he had an eternity to get rid of the ball, but and then once the umpire sort of said,

0: get rid of it, get rid of it. He still held it, and he was able to kick the ball away as well. And I think Jarman's a professional, and he knew that if he moved it on pretty quickly, that the Brisbane Lions had the numbers there, and he was trying to play a professional, be professional and trying to get a ball up. And Hugh McCluggage done very well in the tackle and just sort of took one arm and left him with another arm, so he had to get rid of and dispose of the ball. But gutsy by the umpires.
1: Yeah, not so good the behaviour of those in the crowd who are obviously unhappy with the result. We saw, you know, projectiles being thrown onto the field, and you know, we saw something similar happen over in New Zealand in the NRL with again another crucial final where the home side was defeated and people unhappy about that result. But the officiating referee at that stage in that game is not being called up to do the prelim matches this weekend. So, yeah, you'd think that the AFL is busy looking into what to do with the people that decided to throw those projectiles. And because, you know, audience behaviour has also come into question, at least where the AFL is concerned.
0: Yeah, for sure. Like, no one wants that behaviour at you know, at that level, and you know, it was pretty ordinary. I think you know, some of the stuff that was going on at the MCG on Saturday night against, you know, some of the umpires and everything like that. So, you know, it was very ordinary. I know that there was some sort of even worse behaviour out in the ground on the MCG at the MCG, where there was some stuff. Brisbane Lions supporters were attacked by Hawthorn supporters as well, and even our own Jonathan Brown was attacked by a Hawthorn supporter as well while he was broadcasting, heading down to the rooms to broadcast the aftermatch pre-game, post-game for Fox Footy as well. But yeah, you don't want to see any of that type behaviour, especially here in Australia. I think we're better than that. I don't think you know, footy and sports is an emotional game, and you can't let your emotions you know, control you all the way. And I think the AFL will look into this, and the AFL have got CCTV, and they'll look into each individual. And I think they were more talking about the bottle that was thrown at the umpire. So the AFL has everyone's names, you know, where they're sitting, where they are, and everything else. So I think at the moment, I think the AFL will look into it, and those people that were throwing projectiles through at the ground or at the umpires will certainly be getting a phone call by the investigators at the AFL or from the police at the MCG.
1: Well, Chris, wish you and the broadcast team good luck, and of course to your team as well, because you are Brisbane Lions through and through for life. how are you feeling heading into the grand final?
0: Look, it's always good to be there. You know, it can get a bit nerve-wracking, you know, when you get to the game, but I think leading up to the game, you sort of just let everything play out and enjoy it. But, you know, I feel that if both teams play their best football, you know, Fremantle play their best, I think, you know, they'll go close to winning it. But if the Brisbane Lions play their best, I think the Brisbane Lions football is a lot better than what Fremantle's football has been out through the year. Obviously, they've had a lot more wins than the Brisbane Lions, Fremantle, but I think if both teams are able to play their best football, I think at the end of the day, you'll have the Brisbane Lions who will certainly get up on Saturday afternoon.
1: And does, you know, being the reigning premiers for 2 years in a row, does that give you a mental advantage?
0: Yeah, I think so. It gives us experience. You know, we've had a lot of guys that have played in the last three grand finals, so they know what it's like leading up to the to the day and what he's prepared and, you know, how they need to prepare himself and what they need to embrace themselves for. So I think it has a massive advantage. It's a huge advantage going into a grand final, knowing that you've been there before, you've lost one, you've won two, you know, and it really sets up to be an excellent game. And I think the Brisbane Lions, you know, they're going for another three-peat again, which we done back in the early 2000s. So it's a bit of history to be made as well, and I think that'll sit in their head at the same time. But yeah, I think it's a huge advantage to the Lions that had been there before with this group of players, and been a couple of changes to the team with Oscar Allen and Sam Draper coming into the side, and Connor McKenna obviously coming into the side as well. So there's been a couple of changes, and look, it'll be interesting to see what happens at the selection table, because I think Noah Ainsworth will be available for selection as well. So it's going to be an interesting watch this week, but I certainly think that the Lions going with a lot of confidence because they've been there before.
1: Yeah, and I guess Fremantle will be hungry to upset that apple cart, and, you know, probably buoyed by a lot of other clubs who don't want Brisbane to get their three-peat.
0: Yeah, for sure. And I think that's what, you know, what Fremantle will be riding on, that, you know, we can actually stop the history of this football club, and I guess they will come in swinging. And there's no team that gets you don't get to a grand final by just pure luck. You get there because you've done the work throughout the season, and then you've been able to produce it both in the finals, and both teams have gone the long way around. Both teams have played every week right up into the grand final. So, you know, both teams are very evenly matched in talent and how fresh their bodies are as well.
1: Appreciate your time. Chris Johnson.
0: Good on you, Karen.
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Hey, you mob, Rhonda Purcell here. My mob are Quandamooka people, Waka Waka people, and the Goa Koa people. And you're listening to Deadly Murray Country here.

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Mom, he's got a didgeridoo. And I said, Mom, what are you listening to? And she said, Murray Country on Triple A.

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0: on. 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

my name's Olivia Koenig and my mob's Wiradjuri, originally from the Central Coast as well, and you're listening to Triple A Murray Country.

1,000 people live in our city. 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Coal and steel are its lifeblood, and its harbor is busy with ships. Its horizon is lost in the smoke of steelworks and factories.

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1: Lonely road, take me home, take me home. Lonely road.

Mom, he's got a didgeridoo. And I said, Mom, what are you listening to? And she said, Murray Country on Triple A.

Hey, everybody. I tell you what I know. You're listening to AAA in Murray Country, and my name's Neil Murray. How about that?

0: Hello, I'm Adam Evans with the NIRS News. Community housing tenants are almost three times more likely to face eviction applications than those in public housing. New data shows that in 2025, the largest community housing providers in New South Wales lodged 6,327 applications to the State Tribunal, compared to 5,500 from public housing providers. That works out to an eviction application rate of almost 8 per 100 houses in community housing, compared to almost 4 in public housing. More than 6 in 10 applications were related to evictions, with rental arrears the most common cause. The sector's peak body says public and community housing operate under very different funding rules, making direct comparisons difficult. Public housing is managed by states and territories, while community housing is managed by non-for-profit organisations. The Trump administration has made an extraordinary public intervention into Australian policy, publicly criticising the government's proposed social media laws. It wants US tech companies to be excluded from Australia's digital duty of care bill, which would let users opt out of algorithm-driven feeds. The US Embassy submission says Washington has serious concerns about how Australia would decide what counts as foreseeable harm. Communications Minister Annika Wells has downplayed the warning, saying she hasn't received it directly from a US representative. A 42-year-old mother has been charged with murder after her 5-year-old son was found dead in a parked car in the Blue Mountains on Sunday. She's also facing two counts of attempted murder over the stabbing of her two other children, aged 1 and 3. Police allege the woman had self-inflicted stab wounds when she and the children were found. She was charged while at Westmead Hospital yesterday. The charges are domestic violence related and she's been refused bail. And a man has been charged after allegedly trying to open a Qantas plane door mid-flight. Police allege 41-year-old Thomas Forster ignored instructions to fasten his seatbelt as the aircraft prepared to land. Then he tried to open a passenger door while it was still in the air. He's been charged with endangering the safety of an aircraft, among other offences. We'll have more coming up next.
1: Sit. 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
1: Let's talk. Place where we lead conversations from across the nation on the big topics of all things arts, social justice, business, black politics and black excellence. So sit back and open your binuns and join in the conversation.
0: To sport, and Lachie Neale will miss Saturday's AFL Grand Final after the tribunal upheld his one-match striking ban. It follows a marathon hearing lasting more than 4 hours last night as the dual Brownlow medalist argued his hit on Hawthorn's Jack Ginnivan was a body check, not a strike. The tribunal rejected that argument alongside his bid for leniency based on his 320 games without a single suspension. Neale's counsel gave no indication whether the Lions will appeal. Meanwhile, the NRL Grand Final could go ahead with no pre-match entertainment at all this year after talks with Australian artist Tones and I fell through. NRL boss Peter Vlandis said he'd rather spend the money on 20,000 underprivileged kids playing rugby league than 11 minutes of a musical performance. He says the game sells itself, insisting fans come to watch footy, not a pop concert. Vlandis says the $1 million set aside for the pre-game entertainment will instead go towards funding grassroots rugby league competitions. Now for a look at the capital city weather around the country. A possible shower in Magandja and Brisbane with a top of 26. 22 and showers on Gadigal Country, Sydney, while it's 21 and cloudy on Ngunnawal Gambri Country, Canberra. 19 and sunny in Nam, Melbourne, and partly cloudy in Nipaluna, Hobart with a max of 18. A top of 25 and mostly sunny in Tundanya, Adelaide. A possible shower and 21 degrees in Morley, Perth, and mostly sunny in Garamilla, Darwin with a top of 34. If you have any stories that you'd like to share with us, you can send us an email to news@nirs.org.au. That's news@nirs.org.au.
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4: Hey, good morning, a daily mob out there for a Wednesday morning, middle of the week. Good morning, Glala Bales.
5: Good morning, how you going?
4: I'm going great, thank you very much. Before we kick the show off, I'd just like to acknowledge the traditional owners of the land on which we are broadcasting from here in West End, Brisbane, and of course acknowledge our elders past, present and emerging. Wow, it's been hot.
5: It has been on. I woke up sweating this morning.
4: Yeah, you were just saying.
5: Yeah, in my little garage. Usually it's cold.
4: You didn't leave the heater on somewhere, did you?
5: See, I'm starting to put the fan on in the mornings because it's so hot. Yeah, I just put that fan on because I'm sweating.
4: So not overnight?
5: Not overnight because I can't stand the noise. I need complete silence.
4: You're one of those ones.
5: Yes, I need complete darkness and I need complete silence.
4: Wow, okay. Yeah. And if you haven't got those two combined...
5: I won't sleep.
4: You're lying awake all night.
5: Yeah, because
4: right?
5: I struggle with really bad insomnia anyway. So if I don't have those things, then yeah, it's all over for me.
4: It's all over.
5: Yeah, it's on. It's no fun and games for me, man. I wake up real crabby.
4: Is that right?
5: Yeah.
4: Well, you must be getting great sleeps because I've never seen you come in here crabby yet. Unless you're faking it. Are you faking it?
5: Yeah. Look, I'm pretty good at putting a smile on and faking it sometimes. I wouldn't be surprised if I have come in here faking my crabbiness.
4: Appreciate it. I really, really do. Hey, we better get some music on for the Deadly Mob here this morning. Don't forget, as always, you can text us through 0493 222 822. If you are new or old to AAA and the Brekkie Show, that's the number you need to text us on. We've already got a couple rolling through already. So I better see if I could slot them in somewhere for all these Deadly Mob.
5: Let's do it.
4: All right, this is Rompy Band. What's that say? Breadline?
5: Breadline.
4: Oh, sometimes I've got to bring my glasses in and just, you know.
5: Say, I know. Some glasses off.
4: You know, one time I brought my glasses in, it made it worse.
5: You'd go to, what do they say, that place there on the ad?
4: Yeah, that's right.

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0: Triple A, Murray Country, The Brekkie Show, no fixed address there, Black Man's Rights, right here on 98.9 FM. He goes, giggle. I got her.
1: Doesn't take me much. Why are you going that slow for? Why are you saying 98.9?
0: Just giving you some time to recover. Giving you some time to recover, but you haven't. You're still in giggling mode.
1: Oh, no.
0: Which is okay. This is why they tune in, you know.
1: Yeah, yeah.
0: I run into people all the time and they say, we only tune in for a guy who has laugh, you know, not you.
1: You know, that's why my family tune out. I reckon. They sick of my laugh.
0: That's right. Does your sister laugh like, does your sister have... How does she laugh? Go on, try to do how your sister laughs.
1: Her laugh's doogie. Good ways.
0: Well, go on. Give us a bit of a
1: hit. I can't.
0: You can't.
1: Because good ways. So like everyone always says, because me and my twin sister, mm-hmm. she loves Redfern.
0: Mm-hmm.
1: And as much as I love Redfern, I could never move back to Redfern.
0: Yeah, I get it.
1: I'll always be a Brizzy girl. I'll always stay back here. I'm Murray and Akuri, but I'll always stay on Murray Country. My sister, on the other hand, she loves staying on Koori Country.
0: Fair enough.
1: And I tell you now, us mm-hmm. Kooris and our Murrays, we have a different laugh.
0: We certainly do.
1: Them Koori mob, they got a big laugh, a really,
0: laugh.
1: Really, really big laugh.
0: Okay.
1: It's too loud to the point where it's hurting your ears. So if I do it, these mob are going to hurt their ears.
0: Okay.
1: If you see me in person, you ask me to do my twins' laugh, I'll do it then.
0: All right.
1: But not here on the Becky Show. Right, I'll shame her out and she'll know it too.
0: Okay. Well, we appreciate you coming on the show and doing your laugh.
1: Yeah, thank you.
0: It might be overwhelming to also have your sister's laugh as well. So.
1: Yeah, look, it's way too overwhelming for me, let alone all our listeners.
0: That's exactly right. Hey, 6:23 here in the studios. We'll get some deadly community stuff for you soon. Guyana loves doing all that sort of stuff. Doing it for not only myself and the show, but for all you deadly mob as well. I'm sure there's some school holiday programs getting around. I'm sure there's some other cultural stuff happening as well in our regions or outside of Brisbane. Because come school holiday times, our mob like to travel and all that sort of stuff and cruise around. Sometimes they just take off to places like Mackay and Rocky and all those places just for like a day.
1: Yeah, just for
0: a
1: the day,
0: day
1: trip.
0: Or two, you know, just a little day trip.
1: Why like, not?
0: You know, when you run into people from overseas and they talk, we talk about, we just go for a drive up the road and it's like hours.
1: Yeah, you're not going up for a drive up there. That's a long time. That's a long way away.
0: It's a long way away. Well, that's the Aussie life, you know.
1: Like
0: we're just down the road. Literally, could be 4 or 5 hours drive, depending on how much you love driving.
1: Depends how much that driver loves you too, to be taking you down there.
0: Get out! here's a request, nice and early, for a little bit of Luke Combs. I don't know if I've played a little bit of Luke. Excuse me. I don't know if I've played Luke Combs this early in the morning.
1: I don't think we have either.
0: But if it's a request, what are we going to do, Guyla?
1: We got to play it.
0: We got to play it. When it rains, it pours. It actually looks like it's gonna rain and pour outside.
1: Yeah, true.
0: You've jinxed us, Michael. You've jinxed us.

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0: Hey, Triple A Murray Country, the Brekkie Show, the Get Up. Guyla Bales is in the studio telling me biggest lies here.
1: Don't eat.
0: Nah, not even. I'm the one telling lies that she's telling lies.
1: We're all telling lies.
0: Yeah, we're all telling lies. Midland before that one, Fast Hearts and Slow Towns. And Changes, Emma Donovan. I like it. Oh, man, just our female artists, our Aboriginal, Torres Strait Islander artists, just their voices are banging.
1: So strong.
0: So
1: powerful,
0: strong, you know.
1: Yes.
0: So powerful. But you got some deadly community messages there for us. What do you got, Guyla?
1: I do. So Aboriginal Centre for Performing Arts are having a community showcase this Thursday, the 24th of September. Head down. It's here in Brisbane, the First Nations Dance Music Theatre there. So if you just want to go and, see some young performers, they will be down there. And we also have the gathering happening today. So from 12 to 1 o'clock, if you aren't doing anything, head down to the gathering. That'll be happening at the Queen Street Mall main stage. Stories You Wear. Magpie Goose will be showcasing their stuff at Museum of Brisbane City Hall from the 23rd to the 29th of September from 10 a.m. to 5 p.m. So, yeah, head down to – I've seen it. I've been there before. If yous aren't doing anything, the Mob Museum. I always thought that that was for, like, us mob. When I seen that, I was like, oh, deadly. We got our own museum here. But no good. Because I used to be a tour guide, so I used to take all these mob up into the Mob Museum.
0: Gotcha.
1: I always thought it was literally just a mob museum. No good. It's actually Museum of Brisbane. It's not. It don't stand for us mob. It stands for Museum of Brisbane. So if you want to go and check out Magpie Goose, they're showcasing all their wonderful art there. They've got a really cool showcase happening from the 23rd to the 29th of September.
0: How good. Hey, that Get Up song, I think there's a line dance to it.
1: There is,
0: yeah,
1: and I've seen it,
0: you
1: have to have a fan. Have you seen these big fans? You've got to wave them around. Yes.
0: When we were up at Gympie, you were saying something to me about this fan.
1: Yes.
0: And I thought, what are you talking about, Guyla?
1: So when they wave their fans, it makes that clapping sound. So when they're dancing and they're moving their, you know, their heels and they're clapping their heels, they also have that fan that's clapping to the beat too. Oh. And so I need to get a big fan.
0: Where do we get a hold of these fans? Anyone
1: know? I don't know. I feel like this is like line dancer. Correct me if I'm wrong.
0: Mm-hmm.
1: It. Not from here. It's very much so an American thing, right?
0: Yeah, I think so.
1: So I'm thinking like I might have to look at some...
0: Suss it out.
1: Yeah, suss out some American shops online or something, get us some fans.
0: Get two, one for me.
1: I was going to say we should get custom made fans.
0: Why
1: up
0: not?
1: I'm going to do some research right now.
0: What are you going to get on yours? You're going to get it custom made. Have a think about it and tell me a little bit.
1: Let's do it.
0: All right. <Okay. laughs> This is B2M Home right here on The Breakfast Show with Ray Nagus and Guyla Bales.

Hey, you mob, Rhonda Purcell here. My mob are Quandamooka people, Waka Waka people, and the Goa Koa people. And you're listening to Deadly Murray Country here.

0: Hello, I'm Adam Evans with the NIRS News. New data has raised questions on why community housing providers are resorting to eviction applications far more often than their public housing counterparts. Researcher Chris Martin says it's the same client group facing the same challenges, yet community housing's elevated eviction application rate hasn't changed in a decade. Tier 1 community housing providers, the largest and most regulated in the sector, have the highest rates of all. Community housing had an eviction rate of 0.59% last financial year compared to 0.33% in public housing. Public housing is managed by states and territories, while community housing is managed by not-for-profit organisations. The US government says Australia's proposed social media laws would amount to extraterritorial censorship of protected speech. It comes as the Trump administration made a rare public intervention into the Digital Duty of Care bill, warning it could push platforms to suppress sensitive or controversial content. The submission argues that the changes could affect how users anywhere, including Americans, experience these platforms. Prime Minister Anthony Albanese is currently in the US promoting his government's tech policy agenda to the United Nations. Two young children remain in a critical but stable condition in hospital after being found with stab wounds in a car in the Blue Mountains on Sunday. A 5-year-old boy was also found dead in the car. Their mother, who police allege had self-inflicted stab wounds, has now been charged with his murder and the attempted murder of the two surviving children, aged 1 and 3. Members of the public performed first aid at the scene while calling 000. The woman was charged while recovering at Westmead Hospital. She is due to appear at Penrith Local Court in November. And a man accused of trying to open a Qantas plane door mid-flight has been granted bail. Thomas Forster allegedly ignored crew instructions and attempted to open the door as the aircraft prepared to land in Perth. He was charged with endangering the safety of an aircraft and is due in court in November. We'll have more coming up next.
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1: Fast Channel 601.
2: Oh, yeah.
0: To sport, and Lions star Lachie Neale will miss the AFL Grand Final. AFL Tribunal Chair Jeff Gleeson says Lachie Neale intended to strike him in the guts. Handing down the verdict last night, Gleeson found the Brisbane star's hit on Hawthorn's Jack Ginnivan was intentional and caused medium impact. It means that Neale's one-match ban stands, ruling him out of Saturday's Grand Final against Fremantle. Gleeson says even Neale's outstanding unblemished record did not make the suspension unreasonable. The Lions have not yet confirmed whether they'll pursue a further appeal. Meanwhile, a song request may have cost the NRL its Grand Final headline act. Reports suggest that talks with Tones and I collapsed after the league insisted she perform her Dance Monkey hit, but she refused to do so. It could mean no pre-match entertainment at all for this year's Grand Final. NRL boss Peter Vlandis says the $1 million set aside for the pre-game entertainment will instead go towards funding grassroots rugby league competitions. Now for a look at the capital city weather around the country. A possible shower in Maganja and Brisbane with a top of 26. 22 and showers on Gadigal Country, Sydney, while it's 21 and cloudy on Ngunnawal Gambri Country, Canberra. 19 and sunny in Nam, Melbourne, and partly cloudy in Nipaluna, Hobart with a max of 18. A top of 25 and mostly sunny in Tundanya, Adelaide. A possible shower and 21 degrees in Morley, Perth, and mostly sunny in Garamilla, Darwin with a top of 34. If you have any stories that you'd like to share with us, you can send us an email to news@nirs.org.au. That's news@nirs.org.au.
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5: Hey, good morning, Adelie Mob, for a Wednesday morning. I'm pretty excited because it is the middle of the week and we've only got a couple of days to go and then it's the weekend.
6: How good? What have you got planned?
5: What have I got planned? I just got all the QMC stuff, to be honest, during the day. I've done pretty good at staying hydrated, but I need to do a little bit more because, wow, it's been so hot. Make sure you get into some shade and drink plenty of water. Yes. I haven't even really been eating, to be honest, because it's just so hot.
6: And sometimes you forget, especially when you're at an event, like you forget all these things that you need to keep.
5: absolutely.
6: Keeping healthy.
5: Keeping healthy. I mean, they got plenty of fruit out there, so I've been munching on the fruit.
6: Have you had any Bebelina's Kitchen though yet?
5: Oh, the lineup is so big out there. Oh. Craziness. My son, RJ, my biggest boy, I seen he posted some stuff on his socials yesterday. He tried Bebelina's Kitchen for the first time.
6: Oh, what do you reckon?
5: So they're filming him. Yeah. He's got it. He takes the lid off it and he's like, is it as good as everybody's been going on about?
6: Yeah, yeah.
5: He takes that first bite and then he looks at the camera and he just goes, man, this is good.
6: Oh, can't deny first reaction today. That food is too lovely.
5: Look, if the line wasn't so big, I would get in line, but oh man, deadly ways, good ways. People are lined up for it because it's deadly food and stuff.
6: That's it.
5: But it's just so hot.
6: I know, and standing in that hot heat, hey, like you're busted.
5: you're literally busted. Yeah. I don't know how the kids play in it. Like, you cast your mind back when we were their age. And we used to do it, eh?
6: Yeah.
5: You'd run around and it was like the sun didn't affect you or something. I don't know.
6: Literally, you know what I'm thinking? I'm watching all these fellas run around and I'm thinking to myself, how am I going to go in this touch footy?
5: Lucky we got plenty of subs. It's okay.
6: Lucky we got subs. Lucky it's a social call.
5: I thought about that 3 months ago. It's okay. I got you covered. We got plenty of girl subs.
6: Deadly. We love that.
5: with good fitness levels.
6: Yeah.
5: Who also would like to just have a bit of a run around for the day and all sort of stuff. But the good thing I think about touch footy is I think they're only like 10-minute games or 12-minute games. Mm. So they're not that long.
6: Sweet.
5: So, just go on for a few minutes, do what you can do, go off. Because you're playing potentially four or five games in the day. So you'll be fine, what I mean? It's only just, But I'm hearing what you're saying.
6: I've got Murray legs. What am I talking about? What am I doubting myself for? These legs, they like Murray chicken legs here. I'm right.
5: They weren't just made for walking, you reckon?
6: No, mate, they were made for running. I can run in heels, I'll tell you that.
5: Oh, that might be another off-air conversation. Here we go. This is Rising Wind Band here, right here on the Recce Show with Ray and Guyala.

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0: Hey, Triple A Murray Country, the Brekkie Show, King Stingray, Cat 5 there, Jen Myers, before that one, Biscuits and Gravy, and before that one we had a little bit of chaos. It feels a little bit chaotic in here.
1: It does.
0: In a good way.
1: Yeah, in the best way.
0: In the best way. Not like we're all zipping around doing this and that. It's just lots of good yarns, like, you know, you went away for the week up in Cairns, so I had that week by myself there, and then I think you were busy doing something else a little bit before that. It may have been 2 weeks before that.
1: Oh, big sound stuff.
0: Big sound. So yeah. you joined the drive crew.
1: That's it.
0: In the afternoon. So there was a period of time there I felt like, when's Guy Howard coming back?
1: Yeah, don't. You're a bit of a loner in here.
0: I was a bit of a loner. The Lone Ranger.
1: Don.
0: And now you're here. I'm just catching
1: up.
0: I'm catching up on all the stuff. So it's been good having Daily Little Mad Yarns with you.
1: Yeah.
0: Hey, thank you very much to the people that have been sending through messages this morning. Bill, I will have a look to see if I can find that song for you. I am currently sifting through our massive library of music. It's massive, all the songs that we've got in here.
1: We've got a big library there.
0: We've got a big, big
1: that
0: library.
1: We constantly add to.
0: Yeah, we just have to keep updating it, which is great.
1: Yeah.
0: And I love it when our listeners send us songs that we've either never heard of before or even artists sometimes.
1: Yeah.
0: Because we don't know everything, right?
1: That's it.
0: So, and that's the music they'd like to hear in the morning, so why not? But, yeah, thank you very much, Bill. We will endeavour to get that on for you very soon. And, of course, we've got a request also for Becky Cole.
1: Oh, Becky Cole.
0: Which is coming your way as well. We've had a few technical issues with our phone lines.
1: Yeah,
0: I know there's been a few of yous writing through saying, we've been trying to ring yous up and have a yarn, but we can't get through. And I'm like, yeah, I'm sorry. We are looking at seeing what is happening with that. Hopefully that will be back up and running very, very soon. Hey, 7:24 here currently. What are you guys up to for the school holidays? Yeah. Guyana, it's the school holidays. Aren't they so cute?
1: They are so cute.
0: And they got their little lunch boxes. They got their little bags.
1: Yes.
0: You know, the parents be as prepared as possible. Got all the lunches, all the fruit, all the water in their little backpacks. Sometimes a picnic blanket, a towel in case you end up going somewhere for a bit of a swim. I reckon it'd be packed over South Bank. What do you reckon?
1: Yeah.
0: You've been over South Bank lately?
1: Not lately, but I'll tell you what, when I was growing up, me and my cousins, we were always roaming around South Bank.
0: Yeah.
1: Like over the holidays, we was there literally nearly every day because that South Bank pools, there's such a perfect way to get kids out, you know, and have deadly time. You got the movies there. Good place just to spend the day with your kids, really.
0: There's lots of stuff that you can do.
1: And the Brisbane Festival's happening at the moment too. So all the mob that go to South Bank, they can go down to the Brisbane Festival and they've got, you know, your stalls happening. They've got Q-Pack shows happening. So there's a bunch of artists performing, kids, stuff to do for the kids as well down there. So much going on these holidays.
0: Yeah, I didn't know that. Thank you very much for letting us know that. Is that. That's on right now?
1: Yeah, that's happening at the moment, the Brisbane Fest.
0: You don't know when it goes until?
1: Oh, let me have a quick look.
0: You can have a quick look and I can just ramble on and talk about something so people listen to me and not wait for you to tell them what the information is. Yeah, no, so that'll be a good idea. And the good thing about South Bank in terms of, like, you know, doesn't cost you a lot just to go down there and check it all out. And the public transport these days, I think it's still 50 cents.
1: Yes, it is still 50 cents. And I only just learnt not that long ago that you can tap with your card now. You don't You don't even have to have a go-card.
0: So you don't have to have a go-card anymore?
1: No, you can tap it with your card. I've been tapping it with my Apple. You know how you just do the Apple Pay?
0: Yes, yes.
1: I've been tapping it with that.
0: How good?
1: How deadly is that?
0: So that's like less and less excuses for you now.
1: That's it. Yeah, get out of that house. Don't go feeling sad and sorry for yourself. Come on now.
0: get on down there, go for a bit of a swim. I like going down there and just grabbing an ice cream.
1: Yes. Well, that's see, I'm dairy free, so I sadly can't have that.
0: Yeah. All right.
1: Don't love me back. Kit, don't love me back. Yeah. I love ice cream. It just don't love me back.
0: It don't love you back. Oh, no. Definitely don't go for a swim after that then.
1: No. I will not be jumping in that pool. No way.
0: All righty. Well, you get that info for us and I'll play a couple of songs and you can come back and let us know about it. This is Charlie Pride, More to Me, right here on The Brekkie Show.

0: There's Zac Brown Band featuring Jimmy Buffett, Knee Deep. How good's that one? Before that, we had some Small Town, John Mellencamp, and Black Image Band, Mullet Hunting. Gyla Bales, what do you got for us there?
1: So I got a deadly, another community event happening. It's called the Harvest Moon Festival. It's a multicultural community celebration, and it's happening this Friday, the 25th of September, from 3 to 5.30 down at the Queen Street Mall. Now, it's all free, and there'll be some music, dance, Chinese opera, plenty of culture performances, and a great little community celebration for everyone to come along to. But I'm thinking I might go head down there because I love Chinese food.
0: Yes.
1: I'm a massive fan of Chinese food.
0: You are.
1: And you know what? My little brother is a massive fan of Chinese food. And growing up, he always knew how to use chopsticks.
0: Oh, I can't. I'm terrible.
1: You can't use
0: I'm useless. I'm hopeless.
1: I'm really good at chopsticks too. But my little brother, because he's got dwarfism, you see, he uses chopsticks, you know, I would think that he would have to, you know, take a while to, you know, learn and how to use them. But this fella, he's that smart. He taught himself how to use them at a very young age. So he knows how to, you know, cook with chopsticks. So deadly fella there. Got Chinese heritage, found out later on. Got Chinese heritage. So there you go.
0: You've got to have a spoon there for me because I can't use them. I'm terrible. My kids laugh at me all the time and say, Dad, it's that easy.
1: Yeah.
0: Particularly my daughter, Dad. Oh, that's how she talks to me, Dad. How could you not do it? It's that easy.
1: Andre.
0: And I'm just like, just be quiet, please.
1: Yeah, yeah. Just let me lie.
0: Hand me that spoon.
1: Give me that spoon.
0: Oh, that sounds deadly. All right. This is Motlop Twins, Look in My Eyes.

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0: Hello, I'm Adam Evans with the NIRS News. Community housing tenants are almost three times more likely to face eviction applications than those in public housing. New data shows that in 2025, the largest community housing providers in New South Wales lodged 6,327 applications to the State Tribunal, compared to 5,500 from public housing providers. That works out to an eviction application rate of almost 8 per 100 houses in community housing, compared to almost 4 in public housing. More than 6 in 10 applications were related to evictions, with rental arrears the most common cause. The sector's peak body says public and community housing operate under very different funding rules, making direct comparisons difficult. Public housing is managed by states and territories, while community housing is managed by non-for-profit organisations. The Trump administration has made an extraordinary public intervention into Australian policy, publicly criticising the government's proposed social media laws. It wants US tech companies to be excluded from Australia's digital duty of care bill, which would let users opt out of algorithm-driven feeds. The US Embassy's submission says Washington has serious concerns about how Australia would decide what counts as foreseeable harm. Communications Minister Annika Wells has downplayed the warning, saying she hasn't received it directly from a US representative. A 42-year-old mother has been charged with murder after her 5-year-old son was found dead in a parked car in the Blue Mountains on Sunday. She's also facing 2 counts of attempted murder over the stabbing of her 2 other children, aged 1 and 3. Police allege the woman had self-inflicted stab wounds when she and the children were found. She was charged while at Westmead Hospital yesterday. The charges are domestic violence related and she's been refused bail. And a man has been charged after allegedly trying to open a Qantas plane door mid-flight. Police allege 41-year-old Thomas Forster ignored instructions to fasten his seatbelt as the aircraft prepared to land. Then he tried to open a passenger door while it was still in the air. He's been charged with endangering the safety of an aircraft, among other offences. We'll have more coming up next.
1: Sit. 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
1: Let's talk. Place where we lead conversations from across the nation on the big topics of all things arts, social justice, business, black politics and black excellence. So sit back and open your binuns and join in the conversation.
0: To sport, and Lachie Neale will miss Saturday's AFL Grand Final after the tribunal upheld his one-match striking ban. It follows a marathon hearing lasting more than 4 hours last night as the dual Brownlow medalist argued his hit on Hawthorn's Jack Ginnivan was a body check, not a strike. The tribunal rejected that argument alongside his bid for leniency based on his 320 games without a single suspension. Neale's counsel gave no indication whether the Lions will appeal. Meanwhile, the NRL Grand Final could go ahead with no pre-match entertainment at all this year after talks with Australian artist Tones and I fell through. NRL boss Peter Vlandis said he'd rather spend the money on 20,000 underprivileged kids playing rugby league than 11 minutes of a musical performance. He says the game sells itself, insisting fans come to watch footy, not a pop concert. Vlandis says the $1 million set aside for the pre-game entertainment will instead go towards funding grassroots rugby league competitions. Now for a look at the capital city weather around the country. A possible shower in Maganja and Brisbane with a top of 26. 22 and showers on Gadigal Country, Sydney, while it's 21 and cloudy on Ngunnawal Gambri Country, Canberra. 19 and sunny in Nam, Melbourne, and partly cloudy in Nipaluna, Hobart with a max of 18. A top of 25 and mostly sunny in Tundanya, Adelaide. A possible shower and 21 degrees in Morley, Perth, and mostly sunny in Garamilla, Darwin with a top of 34. If you have any stories that you'd like to share with us, you can send us an email to news@nirs.org.au. That's news@nirs.org.au.
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4: Hey, Triple A Murray Country, the Brekkie Show. We're in the last hour of the show for a Wednesday morning. Ray Nagus and Gwala Bales here in the studios here in West End, Brisbane. I can see it's a little bit overcast out there, Gwala. Dead set. I hope it stays that way. Keep it cool, you
5: yeah,
4: know?
5: Yeah, literally, especially all them young fellas. They will be so, so hot this morning and all day today. I know they've got their finals at JMC.
4: That's right, 100%. Like, just keep us cool, please, for one day.
5: Yeah, that'll be good, actually, it's because I think this whole time it's been hot.
4: It has.
5: that sun's been blaring at us.
4: Blaring at us. I know that you said the other day that you like to go to the beach and all that sort of stuff, which is fine, but not this week, Gwala Bales.
5: Nah.
4: I want it to be nice and cool.
5: Yeah.
4: While I'm cruising around out there. But don't forget, KD will be in after 9 a.m. With Let's Talk and the lads this afternoon from 3 p.m. onwards with some more deadly country music mix from our Aboriginal Torres Strait Islander artists and, of course, our mainstream artists as well. And speaking of one of our deadly Aboriginal artists, this is Troy Cassidaly, V8 Town, right here on The Brekkie Show.

0: Triple A Murray Country, The Brekkie Show. Hey, I hope you guys are enjoying your morning so far as we roll through this final hour of the show for a Wednesday morning. Don't forget, tomorrow's Thursday's Triple Play with Ray around about 7:30. Kyala Bales is going to have a bit of a think about it overnight and give us a deadly artist so we could play three songs back to back to back.
1: Yes.
0: But hey, earlier in the show, we did mention about stuff to do at South Bank, and you mentioned there was stuff going on down there. What is it? We've found all that info for you.
1: Yeah, so the Brisbane Festival is happening until the 26th. So if you've got some kiddies there, there's some free kids events activities happening until the 26th, including interactive comedy and theatre at City Hall, plus creative workshops where kids can even design their own superhero through digital art. So this weekend, from Friday through to Sunday, you've got Sky Law, so Niagu, the spirit of the whale, and this is a deadly First Nations family-friendly event celebrating culture, country and connection to place, with the story brought to life through performance and a massive drone displaying lighting up in the Brisbane sky. There's also a circus workshop, so family shows and plenty of other activities happening as part of the Brisbane Festival. So if you're looking for something to keep the kids entertained these school holidays, jump online and check out the Brisbane Festival program. There's plenty of stuff happening right up until the 26th.
0: Yeah, deadly. So you still got a couple of days to get that one done. Sounds like a great idea.
1: I know. I'm getting excited for the kids.
0: Yeah.
1: They sound like they're going to have a deadly time down there.
0: Makes you want to rewind the clock back. Imagine if you could turn back time. What age would you go back to, Gyala, if you could turn back time? Is there a time in your life where you thought, that was pretty cool?
1: You know what? I think I would go back to the time when I lived in Kempsey, because I absolutely loved growing up in Kempsey. But when I was growing up, I couldn't stand being in Kempsey because it was in the middle of nowhere.
0: Okay.
1: And we wasn't, you know, all of our mob was in Brisbane, and then we had all of our mob back in Redfern. So when Mum moved us to Kempsey, we didn't have all that much mob around us for a good probably 5 years of our life. But you know what? I actually really enjoyed the tranquility of just being in the bush, living the farm life. You know, we'd have to get up early, feed the donkey, you know, feed the kangaroos and stuff. So it was a really good 5 years of my childhood that me and my twin sister spent there. So I'd love to go back there.
0: Alrighty.
1: What about you?
0: out of curiosity, what do donkeys eat?
1: Donkeys?
0: Yeah, like I see on the movies, like they have the carrots, but is that the only thing they eat? Like
1: they banana peels.
0: Oh, right.
1: Weirdly enough, banana peels, apples, carrots, sometimes celery. We named our donkey Socky. He didn't like celery, our Socky boy, so we fed him mainly carrots, apples, and hay. So we'd have a bit of hay for him as well.
0: Right.
1: Yeah, and banana peels. His favourite was banana peels. He absolutely loved them.
0: So just simple stuff.
1: Very simple stuff. But we'd have to feed him like three times a day. He was a big boy.
0: Big fat
1: donkey, this fella.
0: Yeah, that's right.
1: We loved our little, his full name was Socrates.
0: Oh, deadly.
1: Yeah.
0: For me, I'd probably wind the clock back to when I was about 13 or 14.
1: Yeah.
0: And I reckon I'd do a few things differently.
1: Yeah.
0: I'll just leave it at that.
1: Yeah. That's it. That's all you're getting.
0: All right, let's keep the music rolling here this morning on The Brekkie Show.

0: Yesterday you said something exciting was going on. What went on?
1: So we had our first ever student takeover. Well, first ever student takeover with me. So they've done it in the past where they'll jump on every Tuesday from 12 to 1 and do a trainee takeover. So these are our students, our grade 11 and 10 students that will come and do their traineeship. So I thought we would start that back up and get some mob to come in and do some interviews, get these young ones trained up so that they feel confident, you know, behind that microphone and doing interviews with mob. So yesterday we did that.
0: How good. How many trainees we got now?
1: So we only have the two at the moment, but we are on the lookout for some more trainees. So if you know anyone out there wanting to do a traineeship with AAA, let us know. We are currently looking for some mob out there, so grade 10s and 11s.
0: Do they just have to send us an email or address to you? Or
1: yeah, so if you can send me an email, my email is guyala@AAA.org.au. So I can give you some more details. I'll send you the link. I'll send you everything that you need to know about our traineeship course here at AAA.
0: All right, perfect. All right, let's keep the music rolling here this morning on The Brekkie Show.
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0: Lala Bales, that is it. It's that time of the morning where we have to wrap the show up again. It always goes so fast, doesn't it?
1: It does when you're having a good time in the studio.
0: We had a deadly time this morning. Thanks for all your off-air yarns. We were both laughing up here to ourselves with our little silly antics that we get up to.
1: Got to keep it entertaining just as much as behind the microphone and outside of it.
0: Absolutely. Don't forget KD will be in with Let's Talk after 9 o'clock news and weather and, of course, the lads from 3 p.m. onwards this afternoon. Hey, what are you up to a little bit later? You're thinking of potentially heading out this way to check out the finals.
1: Yeah.
0: Actually, I didn't even mention that. The finals are on there. Today for the under-14s and under-16s out there at Brendale. Semi-finals kick off at 9 o'clock this morning.
1: How good.
0: Our ATSIC's under-16 boys team is in the semi-finals.
1: I know. How deadly.
0: Field 4, 10, 15.
1: How good. We might have to go and check it out then.
0: Check it out if you want to check it all out. But, hey, look, I'll see you bright and early tomorrow.
1: Yes.
0: Thursday's triple play with Ray.
1: Oh, you got someone ready?
0: No, I haven't. Do you want to pick it tomorrow?
1: Oh, I'll think of someone.
0: You think of somebody. Right. I reckon it's about time I just let go of that a little bit and let you come in and help me out.
1: All right, let's do it. I can help you out.
0: All right. Well, have a deadly day, you mob. My name's Ray Nagus.
1: And I'm Gyla Bales.
0: See you later.
1: What a molly.

0: What is greatness?
1: It's doing what makes you feel proud. What feels right for right now.
0: When you can study hands-on, all in, practical, professional,
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My mob is the Willy Willy Waka Waka and Grang Grang, and you're listening to Murray Country. Triple A Murray Country. I keep doing that, missing Triple A. You're listening to Triple A Murray Country.

0: Hello, I'm Adam Evans with the NIRS News. New data has raised questions on why community housing providers are resorting to eviction applications far more often than their public housing counterparts. Researcher Chris Martin says it's the same client group facing the same challenges, yet community housing's elevated eviction application rate hasn't changed in a decade. Tier 1 community housing providers, the largest and most regulated in the sector, have the highest rates of all. Community housing had an eviction rate of 0.59% last financial year compared to 0.33% in public housing. Public housing is managed by states and territories, while community housing is managed by not-for-profit organisations. The US government says Australia's proposed social media laws would amount to extraterritorial censorship of protected speech. It comes as the Trump administration made a rare public intervention into the Digital Duty of Care bill, warning it could push platforms to suppress sensitive or controversial content. The submission argues that the changes could affect how users anywhere, including Americans, experience these platforms. Prime Minister Anthony Albanese is currently in the US promoting his government's tech policy agenda to the United Nations. Two young children remain in a critical but stable condition in hospital after being found with stab wounds in a car in the Blue Mountains on Sunday. A 5-year-old boy was also found dead in the car. Their mother, who police allege had self-inflicted stab wounds, has now been charged with his murder and the attempted murder of the two surviving children, aged 1 and 3. Members of the public performed first aid at the scene while calling 000. The woman was charged while recovering at Westmead Hospital. She is due to appear at Penrith Local Court in November. And a man accused of trying to open a Qantas plane door mid-flight has been granted bail. Thomas Forster allegedly ignored crew instructions and attempted to open the door as the aircraft prepared to land in Perth. He was charged with endangering the safety of an aircraft and is due in court in November. We'll have more coming up next.
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2: What are ya?
0: To sport, and Lions star Lachie Neal will miss the AFL Grand Final. AFL Tribunal Chair Jeff Gleeson says Lachie Neal intended to strike him in the guts. Handing down the verdict last night, Gleeson found the Brisbane Stars' hit on Hawthorn's Jack Ginnivan was intentional and caused medium impact. It means that Neal's one-match ban stands, ruling him out of Saturday's Grand Final against Fremantle. Gleeson says even Neal's outstanding unblemished record did not make the suspension unreasonable. The Lions have not yet confirmed whether they'll pursue a further appeal. Meanwhile, a song request may have cost the NRL its Grand Final headline act. Reports suggest that talks with Tones and I collapsed after the league insisted she perform her Dance Monkey hit, but she refused to do so. It could mean no pre-match entertainment at all for this year's Grand Final. NRL boss Peter Vlandis says the $1 million set aside for the pre-game entertainment will instead go towards funding grassroots rugby league competitions. Now for a look at the capital city weather around the country. A possible shower in Maganja and Brisbane with a top of 26. 22 and showers on Gadigal Country, Sydney, while it's 21 and cloudy on Ngunnawal Gambri Country, Canberra. 19 and sunny in Nam, Melbourne, and partly cloudy in Nipaluna, Hobart with a max of 18. A top of 25 and mostly sunny in Tundanya, Adelaide. A possible shower and 21 degrees in Boorloo, Perth, and mostly sunny in Garamilla, Darwin, with a top of 34. If you have any stories that you'd like to share with us, you can send us an email to news@nirs.org.au. That's news@nirs.org.au.
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1: live by the National Indigenous Radio Service. Catch all the hard-hitting news and current affairs that focuses on all relevant First Nations issues from a First Nations stance point. Coming to you from the lands of the Yuggera and Turrbal peoples, it's Karen Durante for Let's Talk.
5: Yes, hello and welcome to Let's Talk. My name is Karen Durante. Firstly, I'd like to acknowledge our ancestors and our elders whose shoulders we stand on. I also want to acknowledge traditional owners of the land where you're listening to this broadcast from and acknowledge that Aboriginal and Torres Strait Islander peoples have never ceded their sovereignty. Now, we all know our old people are always doing something for their community, even when the expectation is that they should be off enjoying their retirement. You know who they are. And of course, if that's you, I just wanted to say now, thank you on behalf of our community. Today, we're going to catch up with someone just like that. He's nearing 80, but still going strong. Uncle Jeff Timor is a radio show host from Mackay. He presents a weekly show on the local First Nations-run radio station, My 105. He travels to Brisbane regularly, as you'll find out, for his contribution to our health sector. He was here late last month for a workshop and launch of a report into the state's First Nations media sector. Uncle Jeff, tell us your mob.
6: Good morning. Hello to everyone there. My father's side, he had 23 of us, and Badu Island, two reunions. He had 10 in the first reunion, and then we only got one left, Uncle Arthur Owain. And on the second reunion, he had 13 of us, so there's only 9 of us left on the second reunion, love. And our grandfather, he's a Malayan. So we grew up here in Mackay with the Malay community.
5: So you mentioned Uncle Arthur there. He and his brother were fighting for stolen wages from the Queensland government, weren't they?
6: Yeah. Well, sadly, the older Wangs, older brothers and sisters, there's only one left, and that's Uncle Arthur. And in the last 3 or 4 years, we've lost the older sister, Auntie Wanda, and Auntie Aggie. But Uncle Paul, he passed away a few years back. That's the twin brother of Uncle Arthur.
5: So you come from a large family there, Uncle Jeff. Had you always lived in Mackay, or where did you grow up?
6: Yes, I was actually born in Townsville, but grew up in Mackay here at Baker's Creek. Father was there, and at that time we ended up having 13, but it was a community with Malayans and Southsea and Torres Strait.
5: And what did your dad?
6: Baker's Creek.
5: What did your dad do? Was he working on the cane fields?
6: No, he worked in the council, the city council. He worked in the city council, and in the war years, they all came down. All the Wang family, all the brothers, and they all came down, evacuated from Tioi, and then spread all around. Yeah, you know, Brisbane, and a lot of them stayed here, and they got remarried. Or a lot of the ladies, the aunties, they all went back up to you, you know.
5: And so you grew up around Baker's Creek. Dad worked at the local council. He must have had He must have had to work pretty hard to make sure that all of you, all 13 of you, were clothed and fed and housed.
6: Yeah. Yeah, we live in an old shack and get flooded every year, and then we go next door. To this day, we still talk to. I still talk to the people next door, and you know, they were all days growing up and living on and a shack, but the house is always full of love, and with the two families coming there, Easter and Christmas and, you know, all that. He worked, he pushed, his, rode his boat about, about 5 miles or 6 miles a day into town every day till he passed on.
5: What kind of values did your parents sort of instill in you? Was education, important?
6: Yeah, I think just growing up in that environment, and there was a lot of, with us here at a place called Blakers Creek, we went to Dunlop School, and it was a traditional family. I was blessed with all the culture on South East Side, the Torres Strait Island side, and also the Malayan side. If you went to come to, whether it's celebrating or sorry business, and I always look back on my life, that growing up with the three culture, until I got older, you know.
5: Yeah, that's something that I guess people know really well, is that there was a strong South Sea Islander population in central Queensland. Of course, most of them bought over, blackbirded.
6: That's right.
5: And, you've obviously grown up knowing that story and with that heritage. Is it important to you to acknowledge not only your Torres Strait Islander heritage, but South Sea also, and Malay?
6: Yeah, and my mother came from a big family too, and the Quackwood family, and they embraced her, and especially when it comes to culture, whether it's culture or sorry business, the Malays too. Growing up with them in the early 50s and 60s and that, and going to all the sorry business and also the cultural side of things, you know. I just came back from, I was at the hostel there at West End, and the Wang family been there, Jackson, and we were talking about old time, because he would, I was telling him about old times, and that's part of the Wang family on the father's side.
5: Yeah, Jackson's family, they were over at Hammond. Is that who you're talking about?
6: That's right.
5: Yeah.
6: That's right.
5: Know that family well. In fact, if things had transpired the way that I think our parents had, or my dad's parents had worked out, there'd be no Karen Durante. In fact, my dad would have married one of the Wang daughters. So there you go.
6: And Auntie Maureen, and you name them, Betty, but how ironic is this, Karen? They were the last Wang families that I knew, because I heard of them, but never ever met them until one of them come down here, and the family come down here in the 80s or 90s or whenever they did. And because all the other brothers, all the other Wangs, they already had come down from the war years. And it's only Jackson's family that, that's his grandson there at the hostel.
5: Uncle Jeff, tell us about your mum. So she was a Quackawoot. What generation South Sea Islander was she?
6: There's all the Quackawoot family, and we had a big, one of the cousins of the Quackawoot, they put a reunion for our grandfather, a Malayan man, and she was always just a humble lad going through all the trials and errors, because she was she was a lot of grown up in the 60s, and because she was always in hospital with different problems,
5: Yeah.
6: Yeah, but, and that's where I grew up. Not so much my younger brothers and sisters, but me, and got to really on the both side of the three side of the culture. That's what I'm talking about.
5: Yeah, yeah. So where did you fit in the children's line? Were you head of the family or somewhere in the middle?
6: I was the,
5: you're the oldest?
6: No, I was the oldest. I was the oldest of the 13. And we've lost four. We lost Tony, the musician, and Laurie Boy. Yeah, and Jenny, my sister, she died 11 years old. Because she suffered from asthma and always in hospital, and me riding a bike to visit in hospital at like 8, 10 year, me and my father, and when mum was always in hospital. But in my young days, just riding a bike everywhere. Now I can't even climb on a bike.
5: So did a lot of responsibility fall to you then for the rest of the family? If Dad was off working and Mum was, you know, not well?
6: I don't think... I think I was a bit of a larrikin growing up, 16 years of my life. But as then my eyes opened up, my employment at 18, I went over to West Australia when the 65, when 18, and did a construction there. Then I come back and then joined up the railway and 30 years train driving then, Karen. So as for, because I wasn't always home. Mum, you know, all the family was growing up and thing. I was always working away, you know.
5: Did you have
6: and
5: to...
6: Mum...
5: Yeah, did you send money home?
6: Whatever money, a thing, and always made sure, and because all them brothers and sisters and Mum would have, you know, she was looking at it. And when our father died in 1961, so she bought a house in Mackay then, so we all moved to Mackay. I was only 16. That's when I started working the railway.
5: Yeah. That would have been interesting back then because, you know, Aboriginal and Torres Strait Islander people, let alone South Sea Islander people for that matter, did they have many rights to, like, for your mum to buy property back in the 60s? How did that come about?
6: She had a bit of a little win there on the casket one and first she bought her father an outboard motor, and we thought that was good, being a 10-year-old driving around, 12-year-old driving around up and down the river, because we lived off the river. And then as far as fishing, you know, hunting turtle, dugong, all that, and then in that era. And I think he got a loan or something, whatever, to buy a house. Yeah, and then that's when the rest of us all grew up, and the rest of the family, I was always working away.
5: Yeah.
6: And they were there, and they all grew up in town, the other 12, you know.
5: Yeah. I think there were some South Sea Islanders who did receive some land parcels, even though they'd been sort of bought over as indentured labour. That's what I recall that happened to some families. So do you think that was Mum's circumstance too, or your grandfather's circumstance?
6: No, I think all her brothers, all the uncles I'm talking about,
5: yeah.
6: I think they just work, and, you know, there are some stories of different family being allotted some parcel of land, but I think that was very rare because the most of it was all Italians or other Italians or, you know, Maltese or that sort of thing. But most of what I've thought about is all the uncles just working all around the cane industry, whether in the mill or on the farm itself, you know.
5: Yeah, but you were destined for the trains. You didn't want to work in the sugar cane fields.
6: Well, I tried as a 17. I said, no, this is not for me. It's too bloody hard. I thought, skinny little me. So I left there and I went down to Gladstone, mucked around there for three, 4 months. And on my 18th, I was 17, but I said my age was 18, and I went over to West Australia. And that's where we got our first, our second pay in dollars and cents. And then I stayed there for that, project of Hamsley Iron. And then I come back, and over the next 2 years or 18 months, I went over twice. They were short contracts, you know? And then, because I even drove over there, but then when I come back, I had the kids then. My big boy passed away, short of his 50th, about 5 years ago. I was in Brisbane for 3 years, running around there with him on dialysis, you know?
5: Mm.
6: But I got a job as a, what they call a cleaner, then from then it was history, 30 years in train driving on the coal trains. Yeah, and that was, even with the things, Karen, that was an opportunity for me to expand my, local community with organisations and that, you know?
5: Yep.
6: But I think one of the fond memory of organisation was always with Joni Seaton, with the health service, and of course the rest of it, where Johnny was inducted in the Hall of Fame, I was, and Del Louis. So it's, we got inducted in 2014, and that quake, the Queensland Aboriginal and Island Health Council, that's when I got them together in 1990 or 1991. I got them, and from that started quake. We only had three AMSs them days, or four. Belky Pearson sent his all them health workers over there. So we went over to Alice Springs, and we said, all the other states have got secretaries, you know, Peabody. And they said, we should have one too. So I organised a meeting 12 months from there. We had about nearly 90 or 100 there from out of that 4 day conference, that was born the quake. But because I stepped aside, Joni Seaton then and the committee took over, because I was more enrolled with Nikki Miller up in Cairns with the education program, health workers.
5: These are parts of our history that we need to tell, how people like yourself, Joni Seaton, Uncle Bell, Louis, and others sort of work together to set up these community-controlled Aboriginal and Torres Strait Islander community-controlled organisations in health, in education.
6: As far as health concerned, yes, we were many years here with Joni Seaton at the helm. Bell Louis was our president health worker. And so they were inducted into the Hall of Fame.

0: traditions of the Yuggera and Turrbal peoples. It's Karen Durante for Let's Talk.
1: Uncle Jeff, you do a deadly show on My 105 FM in Mackay on Wednesday nights, which I'll get you to talk about in just a moment. But just to let people know who I'm talking to Uncle Jeff Timor, who's do they call you an elder now, Uncle Jeff, or what? Or are you still a young fella?
2: I get embarrassed. I said, no, I'm an elder. I'm only 78. I did a train last night. They said, you think? I said, no.
1: Talk about in just a moment, but just to let people know who I'm talking to Uncle Jeff Timor, who's do they call you an elder now, Uncle Jeff, or what? Or are you still a young fella?
2: I get embarrassed. I said, no, I'm an elder.

0: You told us that you've been driving coal trains for 30 years. How does a coal train driver end up presenting a radio show on their local community radio station?
1: Well, we just celebrated, but we've been going more, 25 years, and all thanks to Adrian Barnett, who was trying to get a radio. No one knew anything about radio in Mackay. So we go to these little meetings, and that went on for two, 3 years. And then with the foresight of Townsville picking us up and with the help of them. So we end up starting the radio station. And me, myself, I'm not technical minded. I can flat out use a bloody mobile phone. But I just said support, advocate for this. But as far as... So we started now this radio station. We got a bit of funding, and we were all set to go, and a bit of disaster. Sorry business prevented that, which pushed us back a few months, 6 months, to get the radio station up. So we needed a CEO, and thank goodness we got one, Steve, from up there, Townsville. And then we started to have programs ourselves. I used to do it about four or five times a week. I only do it once now, but that's thanks to, then while we're here, thanks to Bumper Biffra, Cairns. They invited me to be a part of that, and so it's still there on a Wednesday night. I went to Cairns a couple of times with their radio station, but... And it was great to see Bever Timms and Jackie and them down there at there. But I used to go to their radio station even before Trevor was there. I think Jackie and him was on the committee. And so that's how it started. That's the Wednesday night. And we still do it Wednesday night. Sometimes I don't really like taking Wednesday off because I take in... the Bumper Member, all my requests and that,
0: Yeah. And, of course, putting my National Indigenous Radio Service hat on, JT Sunset also goes out on the satellite too via the National Indigenous Radio Service. Tell us about the format of the show. So you get people sending you cheerio messages to and requests?
1: That's right. Mainly requests, love. Mainly request, but if anybody got any, like tonight, I'm giving a big shout out to three lots of people. It's changed it's the format. So on tonight, if you tune in at 6 o'clock, you'll be able to see the shout out to the university people, the art people, that I visit there in. And then also mention... NIRS, because NIRS we do normally the news comes on at 7 o'clock.
0: Yep.
1: Then when we finish, we both switch over to Mary G show.
0: Yeah.
1: And most of the time, that's if there's no hitches, because something happens in the studio, and it doesn't click over within 1 minute or 2 minutes, well, we missed the show, but our show goes back to automation,
0: Yep.
1: Or if someone can pick it up straight away, either Chaz is on the ball all the time.
0: Yep.
1: Or if someone up at Cairns, and they'll switch it manually over to the Mary G. Yeah.
0: The technology would have changed. You would have seen some technology change in that time.
1: Well, I don't take much note because I know nothing about it. But we've had three or four different style of automation.
0: Yeah.
1: And that's all thanks to Daniel down at works out of Daniel Webster. He works out of Melbourne now, but he's out. He's our
0: tech guru.
1: Something happened.
0: Yeah.
1: And that's right. And me, someone said, I said, well, anybody can talk about anything wrong. Hey, look out.

0: I just go home. Yeah. But it's a big journey, Karen, because we got a lot of passionate people around me at the station, Charmaine and other people working, Daniel, our tech officer down at, he's on call all the time if we need him, you know.
1: Yeah.
0: And then, well, of course, Jackie and Trevor up at, because I go to Cairns a lot too, and I always visit them there at their radio station, and they're always sort of looking after me or, you know, whatever. I call him Councillor Ted.
1: Yes, he is a been elected to the Cairns City Council. You mentioned how old you were there, and, you know, at that age, people are thinking about their retirement. I mean, you clearly, retired from the railways, but you're still doing your radio gig. Do you envisage a time?
0: Yeah, I retired from the railway.
1: Yeah.
0: Yeah, I was fortunate enough. I had a prostate cancer operation 16, 17 years ago, but I overcame all that. I survived all that. But I was, in them 30 years, I was blessed with having time off to go to two organisations. Actually, there was three. There was Mickey Miller, the Northern, the Health Workers Education, and there was Quake, but also there was another organisation that I was in. But I was fortunate enough to be part of that, but also do things locally, at my discretion. Yeah, so we were just going back to something. I've just lost it here a bit. What were you talking about,
1: Karen? No, just looking back. Reflecting on your career. Where do you think that came from, about that passion to help the community, to work with the likes of the late Mick Miller in setting up that health worker education, to setting up the state body Quake, and all the other community development that you've been involved with in 55 years? Where does that come from, do you think?
0: I've had my partners and the kids and all that and the children, but I was myself, I suppose. I'm always thinking ahead, and, you know, I won't say it was all rosy, but thankfully I had more ups than downs, and the downs, I just learned from them, you know. And like I said, I'm 78 there, and I've just been over to New Zealand with the university mob and the crew, only Professor Gail Garvey, and they look after me. They looked after me over there, and they looked after me here. So this weekend, also, we got the Rugby League Carnival. I think they've worked, the university is working in with our local Aboriginal Island Health Service, doing a survey. And I believe there's 10 of them coming up. So we're all going out for dinner and the karaoke on Friday night.
1: Hey, look out.
0: Yeah.
1: You better behave yourself.
0: I go home, Bob.
1: Hey?
0: No, I don't drink. I give up drinking 20 years ago.
1: Yeah, yeah.
0: But I drink more soft drink than anything these days. That's no good for you.
1: But from what you're telling me, though, you're still very active in the community. What keeps you going?
0: Well, I think, well, being by myself for the last 25, 6 years, that can be going. I lost the son. I was in Brisbane for 3 years in between the Prince Alexander Hospital and the Mater Hospital, and my lad was down there with dialysis, and, you know, fortunately, he got the better of him. He had an open brain set, triple bypass. He had all that. And he had, they gave him 6 months to live. So we brought him back. And he lived for another 3 months. So we're blessed with that. In the meantime, I'm there singing every Tuesday and have been since up to about 2 months ago when my mate up there passed on. But he passed away 1 week short of his 50th birthday. So that was a bit of a knockback for me, and still is. But, yeah, that's other than that, what keeps me going? I don't know. Maybe water or keep me going there, Karen.
1: Oh, look, it's been so lovely hearing your story, yeah, Uncle Jeff.
0: Can I give a shout-out to the Bummer Men's Group?
1: For sure.
0: Now, all thanks to Butch Linwadoc and Johnny Byatt and Mr. Arnold Doyle, elder, 3-4 years ago, we started with 3. Now we've got 30. That meets every Tuesday. Today, I'll catch up with them at lunchtime. Now, what we do is we got black and white. They all come. We have a bit of a yarn up for 2 hours. We have lunch for 1 hour, and we bring all of the guitars out. We got 5 or 6 musicians, and we have a bit of a sing song. But what I want to tell you about, we do our fundraising at. We used to have a place called Porter's, and they closed it down to go to another venue for the last 3 years. And, you know, we were doing all right, making, you know, $100, $200 profit. And then we got 2 more from Bunnings in the racetrack, and the same thing was happening there. But the recent second test between Australia and Bangladesh,
1: yeah,
0: we went 1.5 days, and we made a big killing there. I mean, the test was that short; it didn't even go. It was 3 days, and we had 2 days. Yeah, so you know, and we any money we raise, we spend it going somewhere, you know, or we need something and buy new stuff. But yeah, there was, and all thanks to Johnny Boyd and Butch Linderdock, Karen.
1: Yeah, Butch, I know from my days back in Mackay when I used to work at the ABC, we shared a house together, so please give them my regards. But tell us about the men's group. Is that just a place for men, a safe place for men to hang out, sing some songs, but also maybe touch on those sensitive issues that men don't often feel comfortable talking about?
0: Remember, you don't remember me, eh? When you talk about River Street when you were there, I was talking to you.
1: Yep.
0: Yeah.
1: I do.
0: That all that place got flooded out.
1: Yep.
0: Yeah, that hijack. It was 7 foot of mud in there. 6 foot of mud.
1: I was there when we had the new ABC office open there on River Street. But then I think by that stage I'd made a move down this way to Brisbane. Yep.
0: Yeah. Then that's when I said, gee, this is Billy Murray, eh? Big ABC. I was glad for you. Actually, glad for any Murray that I look up to anybody that's got different positions in life, you know?
1: Yeah. Well, you know. Going back to that men's group, so it's just a place not only for sing-alongs but hopefully to help fellas talk about mentally, stuff that they can't talk about.
0: Yeah, and mentally, anything like that. And you'd be surprised. I just observing the different people who come there and they open up. And what they do is we welcome anybody and we just tell them. We give them the chair, the floor, and they tell them about their lifestyle or their life. And then from then on, it's all a thing. But, you know, and everybody, we all got different something on our chest to get off, or we're health-wise or mental health-wise, you know. And that's the place to meet. And not only Indigenous people and we got half dozen non-Indigenous people that come to come to our men's group.
1: Yeah, well, that's one of the things that I've always what's the word am I looking for? That's something that I've always seen with, you know, Aboriginal Torres Strait Islander and South Sea Islander mob in Mackay is the welcoming aspect of people from all different cultural backgrounds, that you're not siloed away, you're together.
0: Yeah, and we've got one, and it's sponsored by the Aboriginal Island Health Service. Thanks, Val Cummings. But we got another one also sponsored by the it's run by Zeb Corowa, and he runs a men's he runs a young men's group, and but everybody goes there. They're not really young, and it's somewhere for them to meet. And they've hosted us a couple of times for lunch, and they really look after themselves, and they look after anybody else. And that's all in the mental health side of things with Zebby. And so we're fortunate enough that people who's on the north side, with our Butch picks everybody up, makes about a 1,000K trip, I think, picking everybody up all around the five corners of Mackay. And then, I think with Zeb, they pick their clientele up too.
1: Thank you so much, Uncle Jeff, for joining us here on Let's Talk.
0: Bye bye. Take care. Love you.
2: 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And when it's time to head home, the drive show keeps you moving. Good vibes, big laughs, and the soundtrack to your arvo. AAA is here with the voices you know and love.